0: since Ellis left, and maybe today things will turn around.
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4: 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And it's time for a deep dive. An hour of stories and songs exploring one of the most well-loved albums of our time. 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Today's album,
5: True Blue, Madonna's third album, which was released on June 30th, 1986. This is where Madonna took over. For the first time, she co-wrote and co-produced every song on the album. And after this, she never looked back. Five songs were released as singles from this album. Three of them went to number one on the Billboard Hot 100. The album went seven times platinum in the U.S. and sold a whopping 25 million copies worldwide. It's the best-selling album of 1986 and the best-selling album of the entire 80s decade by a female artist. When you talk about pop culture in the 80s, this album is part of that conversation. Let's dive in. The album opens with one of those number one hits. This one was released as the second single. It was written by songwriter Brian Elliott, and it's based on conversations that he overheard outside of his recording studio among teenage girls from nearby North Hollywood High School. Here's Pop

So Madonna knew that that song would be controversial. In an interview with the New York Times, she described it as a song that, quote, everyone is going to take the wrong way. Madonna was the biggest thing in pop music at the time, and everyone certainly had a take. That was Papa Don't Preach. We're taking a deep dive into the 1986 album True Blue. This next song was released as the album's fourth single, and like Papa Don't Preach, it went to number one on the Billboard Hot 100, Open Your Heart. A first draft, I guess you could call it, was written by Gardner Cole, and he had Cyndi Lauper in mind, but it ended up in Madonna's lap. She reimagined the song almost completely and added lyrics. When this song went to number one, Madonna became the second woman ever to have three songs from the same album go to number one. Fun fact, this was the first song recorded for the album. Here it is, Open Your Heart.

0: Madonna with Open Your Heart. That one broke the record for consecutive top 10 hits by a female performer in the rock era, surpassing Brenda Lee. We're taking a deep dive into the 1986 album True Blue. This next song is all Madonna, and interestingly, it was inspired by the 1949 film noir masterpiece White Heat. In the liner notes, the song is dedicated to the movie's lead actor, the legendary James Cagney. You hear samples of dialogue from the movie off the top, and at the end of the song, here is White Heat.
1: A cop. How do you like that, boys? A cop. And we went for it. I went for it. Treated him like a kid brother. And I was going to split 50-50 with a cop. Maybe they're waiting to put a medal on it.
2: Come on, get up. Get your hands up.
1: Yeah, that's it. A nice gold medal for the cop. Only maybe he's gonna get it sooner than he thinks.

A love letter to Hollywood tough guy James Cagney. That's Madonna with White Heat. Remember, Madonna was married to Hollywood tough guy Sean Penn when she wrote and recorded this album. We're taking a deep dive into True Blue from 1986. This next song was released as the album's first single, and it too has a movie connection. It's part of the soundtrack of a movie called At Close Range, which stars, guess who? Sean Penn. Funny enough, this song was originally written as an instrumental by Madonna's producer and co-writer Patrick Leonard for the film Fire with Fire. The piece was rejected by the studio, which was a blessing in disguise because that movie turned out to be a flop. Madonna got a hold of it and adapted it for At Close Range and turned it into the song you're about to hear. Interestingly, the vocals recorded for the demo were kept for this finished version, and surprise, surprise, it went to number one on the Billboard Hot 100, and it's been called one of Madonna's finest ballads. Here's Live to Tell.

Rich Turfry shares the stories and songs behind some of the most influential albums of all time. This is a deep dive on CBC Music.

I mentioned off the top that Madonna co-produced this album. She also worked with two other producers, Patrick Leonard and Stephen Bray. That song is the only one on the record where all three worked together. You just heard Where's the Party. We're taking a deep dive into the 1986 album True Blue, one of the biggest albums of all time. So that brings us to the album's title track. It was released as the album's third single and was inspired by classic Motown and the girl groups of the late 50s and early 60s. Now remember, Madonna was born in 1958 and grew up in the Detroit area, so that music was probably very important to her. This one peaked at number 3 on the Billboard Hot 100, but went to number 1 here in Canada. Apparently, True Blue was an expression that Madonna's then husband Sean Penn used to use frequently. She's said to have been very much in love when she wrote this one, but years later, she said, quote, "I didn't know what I was talking about when I wrote that song." Here is True Blue.

Donna with the title track from the 1986 album True Blue. We're taking a deep dive. That brings us to one of my favorites. I've mentioned Patrick Leonard a few times now. Before working on this album for Madonna, he was the musical director on the Jackson's Victory Tour. Happy with the work he did there, he was asked to keep in touch with Michael Jackson and Quincy Jones as they were developing the Bad album for Michael Jackson. Leonard ended up submitting several songs to them, including one that was written to have Sade vibes. Well, after that song was rejected by Michael and Quincy, Madonna got a hold of it and started molding it. In her formative years in New York City, Madonna was exposed to a lot of Latin music and developed a taste for it. She also once said that she believed she was Latin herself in a previous life. Make of that what you will. But this is what she came up with. This one was released as the fifth and final single from the True Blue album, and it cracked the top five of the Billboard Hot 100, so she was 5 out of 5 on that front. Here's La Isla Bonita.

You can kind of hear those Sade vibes, right? Couple of fun facts about that one. The San Pedro that Madonna sings about doesn't exist. There are a few places in the world called San Pedro, but Madonna's San Pedro only exists in her imagination. And someone in the studio, while this song was being recorded, had a Latina housekeeper. It was important to Madonna that all the Spanish lyrics were grammatically correct, so she would call the housekeeper and run everything by her. You just heard La Isla Bonita. We're coming down the home stretch of our deep dive into Madonna's huge 1986 album True Blue. Just a few more songs to go. This next one has a new wave vibe about it, and Madonna drew on memories of her childhood crush on the actor James Dean. In an interview in 1986, she said, quote, "I used to fantasize that we grew up in the same neighborhood and that he moved away and became a big star." Here's Jimmy Jimmy.

Madonna gets a bit political on the song that closes the album, Anti-War, Anti-Poverty. That was Love Makes the World Go Round, and that does it for our deep dive into the True Blue album. Madonna was already a star, but this album made her an icon, and she was now seen as a true artist. The biggest album of 1986, one of the biggest of the decade, and one of the best-selling albums of all time. 25 million copies sold worldwide. Now, I mentioned a few times that the singles from this album were all humongous hits. She was on a serious roll. The first song that she released as a single after this album was a song I'll play for you right now. Here's Who's That Girl?

And once again, Madonna went to number one on the Billboard Hot 100. That was Who's That Girl from 1987. The follow-up album to True Blue is Like a Prayer, which came out in 1989. The title track was another humongous hit, and the music video for that song stirred up mega controversy, one of the biggest controversies of the 80s decade. Let's take a listen to that song right now. Here's Like a Prayer.

0: Madonna with Like a Prayer. That does it for our deep dive. Shouts going out to senior producer Jeanette Cabral and to producer Mariel Borelli. Until we take our next deep dive, my name is Rich Turfry.
1: From CBC News, The World This Hour, I'm Mike Miles. Canada's men's soccer team will live to play another day. A last-minute goal from Canada's Stefan Oustakio clinched a 1-0 knockout victory against South Africa. The CBC's Caroline Bargoot has the details.
2: Both teams fought so hard for this game. South Africa dominated the first half. In the second half, Canada got 2 yellow cards. Then the momentum shifted 74 minutes into the match when Alphonso Davies was subbed in. His presence really seemed to energize his team. 91 minutes into the game and Canada finally scores. For the first time ever, Canada's going to head into the round of 16. They're either going to face Morocco or the Netherlands on Saturday. Now, those teams face off tomorrow night, 9 p.m. Eastern in Monterrey, Mexico. Whoever wins is going to pose a major challenge for Team Canada. That's because according to the FIFA men's rankings, Morocco is 6th, the Netherlands is 7th, and after Sunday's match, Canada now sits at 30. Caroline Bargoot, CBC News, Vancouver.
1: In Venezuela, time is running out for rescuers to find people buried alive in back-to-back earthquakes. 4 days after the tremors, more than 1,400 deaths have been confirmed, and pressure's mounting to locate tens of thousands still missing. Corey Weddle reports.
3: Acting President Delcy Rodriguez has restricted access to hard-hit La Guaira, saying crowds could overwhelm rescue sites. It's an attempt to give rescuers more room to dig through rubble. Dozens of people have been pulled alive from the debris so far. But Deborah Cienfuegos, who says her brother and parents are trapped in a collapsed building, is frustrated by what she calls a lack of coordination. Journalist Ivana Laura says many are sleeping outside, afraid to return to damaged buildings and are in need of basic hygiene products. The disaster has left them not only without a home, but without the basic supplies needed to get through the days ahead. For CBC News, I'm Cody Weddle in Bogota.
1: 7 volunteers from Burnaby, British Columbia's urban search and rescue team are heading to Venezuela to assist the search. Members include firefighters, paramedics, and a couple of search dogs. Team lead Ryan Berry says they'll work with local authorities to help wherever they're needed.
4: There's a lot of suffering going on right now in the community in Venezuela, so we want to contribute, do whatever we can. We're all anticipating a fairly difficult situation on the ground, but we've been in this position a few times before as a team.
1: The team plans to be in Venezuela for about a week. French transport safety investigators are trying to piece together why a skydiving plane crashed this morning. All 11 people on board were killed, including some taking part in their first ever skydive.
5: Au drame s'est rajouté un autre drame, c'est que une partie des familles des victimes.
1: French Interior Minister Laurent Nunez says, adding to the tragedy, some of the victims' families had gathered at the airport and saw the crash firsthand. A witness told news agency Reuters the engine appeared to stall shortly after takeoff. Parts of Western Europe are starting to cool down after days of intense heat, but in Central and Eastern Europe, temperatures are hitting all-time highs. British tourist Lee Hunter was hoping a trip to Warsaw would be a break from the heat.
6: No, I didn't expect the weather to be this bad. I thought Poland would be, like, okay, like in the 20s, but this is too much.
1: A Polish town near the border with Germany may have recorded the country's highest ever temperature, 40.5 degrees. Areas in Czechia and Lithuania are also smashing records. The World Health Organization says the extreme heat has been linked to about 1,300 deaths across Europe. That is The World This Hour. For CBC News, I'm Mike Miles.

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3: Welcome to Marvin's Room, where it all comes down to R&B. I'm your host, Gemini. Today on the show, we've got music from Foxy Brown and Drew Hill, Lloyd, Glenn Lewis, and Victoria Monet. Plus a viral hit from the youngest artist we've ever played on the show. Our first song comes from an American R&B group formed on the campus of a famous HBCU, historically black college or university. In 1990, Howard University students and Alpha Phi Alpha fraternity brothers Mark Gay, Carl Martin, and Darnell Van Rensselaer invited fellow student Garfield Bright to join their a cappella group after two founding members quit. While heavily influenced by other R&B soul quartets like Boyz II Men, Jodeci, and Color Me Bad, none of these dudes had any professional singing experience and mostly just performed in and around campus for funsies. They called the group Shy, spelled S-H-A-I, which I always thought was just a stylized way of spelling shy, as in timid. But apparently, the name's inspiration came from the Egyptian Book of the Dead, where Shai is presented as the god of destiny and fate. In 1992, they saw their destiny fulfilled when their debut single shot to number one with their breakout and completely a cappella classic, This Is Shai with If I Ever Fall in Love.

0: with the title track of their debut album that was Shy with If I Ever Fall in Love. I'm Gemini, and you're listening to Marvin's Room on CBC Music and Sirius XM. Stay where you are. I've got the slickest throwback from Diggable Planets coming up later this hour, and you don't want to miss it.
1: We beat to rap, what key beat to lock, but I'm cool like that. I'm cool like that. I'm cool like that. I'm cool like that.
0: Canadian R&B Don Glenn Lewis is on fire and back again with another 2026 banger. In March, he released the well-received track Past Tense.
2: Doesn't make sense that you wait until he knows. Be on the fence, it's past tense.
0: And just last month, he followed that up with this track, exploring the risks and rewards of surrendering fully to love and the magnetic pull of reconnecting with someone who once meant everything. With his beautiful brand of classic soul sound and contemporary R&B, this is Glenn Lewis, GYAML, giving you all my love.

0: Wildfire evacuation order. Fort Simpson residents are required to evacuate the area immediately due to a wildfire. Evacuees must register at the recreation center and will receive further instructions there. For updates, go to the Village of Fort Simpson webpage.
1: Ordre d'évacuation en raison d'un incendie de forêt. 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
2: 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This singer, who goes by The Artist, is a product of Newark, New Jersey, who blends her stories into frequencies and turned her pain into a solid and dedicated fan base, especially after the release of this track in 2023, which became an anthem for leaving toxic situations. Recently, she posted this exchange with Kehlani about joining her world tour.
3: Hey, this is Kehlani.
4: New Kehlani!
3: Hey, I have a question. Do you want to come on tour with me?
4: Yeah, I'm going to. What type of? I don't know how to fold clothes, but I will fold your mother clothes, girl. Of course, I'm coming on the road.
3: Yay!
2: That tour touches down in Canada in Montreal as part of the Oceaga Festival from July 31st to August 2nd. Then hits the RBC Amphitheater in Toronto on August 16th before wrapping up the Canadian leg of the tour in Vancouver at the Doug Mitchell Thunderbird Sports Center on September 29th. But until then, here's The Artist with Sober.

From her 2025 album, A Woman That They Want, that was Canadian singer and songwriter Puma June with Never Satisfied. I'm Gemini, and you're listening to Marvin's Room on CBC Music and Sirius XM. In 1997, Def Jam released the comedy film How to Be a Player, starring Bill Bellamy and Bernie Mac. Now, being a Def Jam production, the soundtrack was stacked and featured songs from artists like Tupac, Rick James, Cam'ron, Ja Rule, and George Clinton. And its biggest hit came from a Brooklyn and Baltimore collaboration that saw rapper Foxy Brown team up with R&B quartet Drew Hill. Produced by the legendary track masters Tone and Poke, the track famously sampled Carl Carlton's hit from 1981, She's a Bad Mamma Jamma. She's got a figure that's shown up in attention. From a song about a man in awe of a baddie in his sights, Foxy flipped it to the perspective of being the bad Mamma Jamma and how she sees the world. With help from Drew Hill, here's Foxy Brown with Big Bad Mama.

With her second highest charting single as a solo artist at the time, that was Foxy Brown featuring Drew Hill and Big Bad Mama. I'm Gemini, and you're listening to Marvin's Room on CBC Radio and Sirius XM. Our next song is from what I believe is the youngest artist we've ever played on the show. With co-signs from industry heavyweights like Brent Faiyaz, Benny Blanco, and Offset, at just 9 years old, this fourth grader is blowing up. Giving innocence and black boy joy, this young king from Chicago is keeping it clean with an age-appropriate but still relatable track with lyrics about getting A's to make his mom proud and his crush on a sixth grader. I'm done. Sending this one out to any youngins listening right now. If you're tuned in on your own or in the car with your parents while they listen to Marvin's Room, this one's for you. Here's Young Rado, No Bad Grades. I can't get

with the 2010 lead single from his fourth album, King of Hearts. That was ATL heartthrob Lloyd with Lay It Down. That one samples Patti LaBelle's 1983 classic, Love, Need, and Want You. I'm Gemini, and this is Marvin's Room. If there's any Canadian R&B you want to hear, just send us an email. Our address is marvinsroom@cbc.ca. Born in Edmonton to a Canadian father of Scottish ancestry and a Jamaican mother of African and Chinese descent, singer and songwriter Cresha Turner was raised in both Canada and Jamaica. While living in Jamaica as a teen, Cresha's friends convinced her to audition for the Pentecostal Youth Choir, despite her own belief that she couldn't sing Nata Nuot. However, on the strength of her rendition of Canada's national anthem, Turner was accepted into the choir and began singing gospel songs at the Faith Temple Tabernacle in Portmore. Years later, back in Canada, with new faith in her abilities, her next audition was for a record contract, and that one resulted in the release of her 2008 debut album, Passion. Stop showing up for my favorite restaurant. One of the singles from that album, Don't Call Me Baby, became the number one most played song by a Canadian on Canadian radio that year, and also went to number one on Billboard's U.S. dance charts. While her music runs the gamut from R&B soul to reggae and pop, Cresha has always cited jazz as an inspiration, especially Ella Fitzgerald, Billie Holiday, and Peggy Lee. After a 10-year hiatus from music, Turner is back with a new single rooted in jazz, neo-soul, and live instrumentation from some of Edmonton's top jazz musicians. Inspired by a real-life experience, she says this song is about that moment when someone you love transforms into someone unrecognizable. Here's Cresha Turner with Your Ego.

That was the ever soulful, award-winning jazz vocalist Molly Johnson with Boogie Street from her 2018 album, Meanin' to Tell Ya. It all comes down to R&B here in Marvin's Room on CBC Music and Sirius XM. I'm your host, Gemini. Exploring the fertile ground where jazz, soul, and blues converge, two-time Juno-winning Montreal singer and songwriter Dominique Fils-Aimé is an absolute powerhouse. From her most recent album, My World is the Sun, which she released in February, this is Moonchild. Go.

That was Dominique Fils-Aimé with Moonchild. Currently in the midst of her successful Sunshine Tour, lucky fans in Montreal can catch her live this weekend, with her next dates being Germany, Belgium, and Switzerland. And then pretty much the entire world. You're listening to Marvin's Room on CBC Music and Sirius XM. I'm Gemini. We're rounding out the show with a classic track that mixes jazz, rap, and soulful spoken word from the American hip-hop trio Diggable Planets. The group, consisting of members Doodlebug, Butterfly, and Ladybird Mecca, was formed in 1987. Butterfly met Doodlebug in Philly, where he was part of a group called the Dread Poets Society. Great name. And much like the members of Shy, who met at Howard University, that's where Doodlebug met Butterfly. I love that this is about rappers, but also sounds like the sweetest children's book because of their names. The group signed their record deal in 1992 and moved to Brooklyn to record. 1 year later, they dropped their critically acclaimed debut album, Reachin', A New Refutation of Time and Space. The album's lead single became a crossover hit that picked up a Grammy for Best Rap Performance by a duo or group. But they weren't like any other rappers in their category. They were jazz rap pioneers who blended a throwback jazz feel and delivery into their music and took their audience back in time. On this track, they went all the way back to 1967 to sample Art Blakey and the Jazz Messengers' Stretching. So cool. Here's Diggable Planets with Rebirth of Slick. Cool like that.

0: That was Rebirth of Slick by Diggable Planets. And that's it for this one. Thanks for hanging out with me and taking this journey through the world of R&B and beyond. Right here in Marvin's Room on CBC Music. If you want to hear more Marvin's Room, you can head to the CBC Listen app and listen to past episodes on demand. My name is Gemini, and I can't wait to chill with you again in Marvin's Room.
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6: Greetings, Toronto. I'm Errol Nazareth. Welcome to Big City, Small World. Everyone, well, nearly everyone, has got World Cup fever, including Idris Lawal. We'll play his new song that's dedicated to a football legend. And Rolly Pemberton, also known as Cadence Weapon, will tell us about his new book, Ways of Listening. We'll hear music from his latest album as well. But first, happy Pride, Toronto. It's the big weekend, and festivities are underway across the city. Here's a new song from Ralph to get your Pride dance party started. It's called Love Nouveau.

The CN Tower turned 50 yesterday. I had a summer job there once. Here's a song that came out not too long after the tower opened. Here are the Poles with CN Tower.

Brand new music from Carol Pope, that was Different Drum. She's at Hughes Room on September 11th. Go show the legend some love. World Cup fever is in full swing in our city, so it seems fitting to play a song named after one of football's greatest icons, Pelé. The Brazilian striker remains the youngest player ever to score in a World Cup and the youngest ever to win one. Idris Lawal explained the inspiration behind his song, Pelé. He says, "I wanted the song to show the confidence, but also the scars that come with chasing something for so long." He says, "The first two lines I wrote shaped the rest of the song, and I used the analogy of starting young, just like Brazilian football legend Pelé." Lawal says, "This song captures the duality of being an artist, constantly pulled between stargazing and keeping 10 toes down."

banger from Idris Lawal. Pele said the first time he saw his father cry was after Brazil lost the 1950 World Cup final. He said, I asked my father why he was crying and he said, Brazil has just lost against Uruguay and the celebrations will not take place. Pele replied, don't worry, I'll win a World Cup for you. The greatest of all time kept his promise. He helped Brazil win 3 World Cups. This is Big City Small World, our weekly All Toronto Music Show here on CBC Radio 1, 99.1 FM. I'm Errol Nazareth. Meredith Moon has been playing a residency at the Horseshoe Tavern, and this Monday is the final show. Here's Poseidon.

Liberty Village by Meteor Heist. They're playing at the East York Canada Day Festival in Stan Wadlow Park. Meteor Heist is also on the lineup for the Beaches Jazz Festival. They play next Saturday in Jimmy Simpson Park. Tanya Tagaq is on the Polaris Prize long list once again. This time, it's for a new album, Saput Ye Ye. The album is adapted from her novel, Split Tooth, which tells the story of a young Inuk mother growing up in Nunavut in the 1970s. Here's Tanya with When They Call.

0: Yeah. The one and only Tanya Tagaq with a song from her Polaris Prize long-listed album. She's on the lineup for Pride Toronto's closing night concert. That's on the TD main stage in Nathan Phillips Square on Sunday night. People, if you've never seen her perform live, you have to go. She's absolutely phenomenal. Absolutely phenomenal. Ways of Listening is Raleigh Pemberton's latest book, and it is essential. The book is a collection of provocative nonfiction essays that explore how we engage with music, from album rollouts as an art form to the practice of intentional listening. And it's a sharp critique of today's data-driven music culture. Music has always evolved with new technologies, and many of them were once met with fear or resistance. I asked Raleigh, also known as Cadence Weapon, what makes AI feel like a more unsettling shift for artists and listeners today?
1: What makes AI different from other technological shifts for musicians and listeners is it's very hard to tell whether or not something is real or it's been generated by AI. The technology is growing rapidly with very little oversight. And it's growing in the background in a way that other technology doesn't. Like, I feel like, you know, using auto-tune on a track, it involves human interaction. It really involves crafting something with your hands, whereas just putting in a prompt for an AI, it's just going to be doing a bunch of stuff in the background. And it removes our agency as artists. And as listeners, it lowers our capacity for appreciating music, I think, over time. The more exposure to AI slop and this low-quality AI-generated music, the worse off we'll be taste-wise.
0: Raleigh describes Ways of Listening as a love letter to the more intentional and deeper way of listening to music that he grew up on. So, what does intentional listening actually look like?
1: For me, intentional listening today is as simple as just choosing what you want to listen to. Because I feel like we've been sent all these algorithmic recommendations, algorithmic playlists, and it's this idea of, you know, leave it to us. Don't worry about choosing what you actually want to listen to. So I think the first step is choosing what you want to listen to. I would recommend not using Spotify because so much of its interface is designed on algorithmic play, whether it's the autoplay function or the algorithmic playlists themselves. I believe using algorithmic playlists too much can impact your music taste and actually make you start liking the same kinds of things that you're recommended, and that becomes only what you like. And I think it's just a slippery slope the more you use these tools. I think a way that people can cultivate a deeper relationship with music is really just being a little more intentional about it on a daily basis. Like every Friday when there's new releases, I actively find out what are the new albums that came out. What should I listen to? I'm listening to podcasts. I'm checking in on music publications. I have creators on TikTok that I appreciate their recommendations and appreciate their human taste. And I put that all together, and that helps me find out about new music. And I don't want to make people feel like this book is about being a Luddite, about being retro and everything new is bad, technology is bad. That's not really what I'm trying to say. I'm just trying to remind people of their agency in how they choose to listen to music. And how important it is to remember that these decisions impact real people in the real world. These artists who are making this music, they rely on us finding them.
0: It's such a good book, Ways of Listening. Get it at your favorite local bookshop. From his new album, here is Fall 2012 Couture.

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1: 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Raise your hand if you can relate. This is The Signs.

Such a great track. DJ Espy is on the lineup for Pride festivities tonight. They're on the Wellesley stage just after midnight. Atta Kak is considered a legendary Ghanaian singer, rap pioneer and music producer. But he actually got his start here in Toronto in the late 80s and early 90s. He recorded his debut solo album with Sessions in Toronto and Ghana. Oba Sima didn't go anywhere when it came out in 1994. He only made 50 copies of the tape, and reportedly only sold 3. Years later, an American musicologist, Brian Shimkovitz, found his cassette for sale at a street stall in Cape Coast, Ghana. He tracked down Atta Kak and helped him release Oba Sima in 2015. Here's the title track of that album.

0: Oba Sima by Atakak, a Ghanaian artist with history in Toronto. Ghana faces off against Croatia tonight in the FIFA World Cup. I caught the Ghana-England game at Sankofa Square, and let me tell you, man, great vibe, great energy. Ghanaians definitely know how to party. Go Black Stars! The legendary Toronto singer David Clayton Thomas died at St. Mike's on Thursday. He was 84. Before joining Blood, Sweat and Tears, Clayton Thomas made a name for himself on the Yonge Street Strip with the Shays. Steve Katz, who played guitar with Blood, Sweat and Tears, said everything David sang sounded right, and even better, sounded like a hit. Clayton Thomas recorded dozens of hours of music and interviews with the CBC. Let's listen to that voice.
1: Do you remember the first time you heard yourself on the radio?
2: Yeah, a record called Boom Boom, about 1963 in Toronto.
1: How did you feel?
2: I can remember thinking that the record sounded different than anything I was hearing on the radio. There was nothing like it around, you know? And that for that reason alone, you know, it might just make it. Because we were indefinitely into a much different trip. I mean, way before the Butterfield Blues Band, way before there were any such thing as British blues. Mm-hmm. And Toronto, for some reason or another, was playing hard black blues. All the young white musicians. Very, very strange. Steppenwolf and the band and all those people. They were playing Howlin' Wolf and Muddy Waters in the early 60s before Paul Butterfield was still in high school. Somehow or another, I think it was because Toronto became kind of a stop because of a couple of downtown clubs. Toronto became a stop on the R&B circuit. The Le Coq d'Or used to play King Curtis, Bo Diddley, the Muddy Waters Band, Howlin' Wolf. They all used to play that circuit. So young 15, 16-year-old would-be guitar players like me, that was all we heard. So by the time we started to develop into professional musicians, 19, 20, 21 years old, we were playing like we come off the south side of Chicago. That was our total roots. And a lot of people were really shocked at this heavy, black-influenced R&B sound that was coming out of Toronto.

0: Agnea calls his debut album All of Me. The drummer says, it's all the music, people, places, hardships, grooves, friendships, migrations, and contradictions that shaped me into the person I am today. And the thing that connected all those things was rhythm. Agnea says, rhythm speaks differently in South India than it does in West Africa. It speaks differently in New Orleans than it does in the Balkans. But underneath all those differences, there's still something deeply human and communal that's happening. He says the album is his attempt to connect those rhythmic dots honestly. One of the tracks on the album is called Teleology. It's the idea that things happen or exist with a purpose or end goal in mind. Here's Agnea explaining why he chose that title.
1: I was in a phase of life where I was trying to be very intentional about

New music from Egnaya's album. He just won the Breakthrough Jazz Artist Award from the Toronto Arts Foundation. Egnaya plays Yorkville Park at 8:30 tonight. The free show is part of the Jazz Festival. Here's Teleology.

And that brings us to the end of this week's program. Thank you so much for tuning in. And thanks to Big City's tech director, Stephen Russell, and associate producer, Alexia Kambanis. I'm Errol Nazareth. I'll be back with more great tunes for you next Saturday. Enjoy the rest of your weekend.

0: Hello, hello, hello. Welcome to the East Coast Music Hour. I'm your host, Bill Roach. That was Misty Morning from the East Pointers. It's from their latest album, Schooner Town. Now, in the last few shows, you may have heard me mention heading down to the Rec Room. Now, the Rec Room was a place that I spent a lot of time when I was a kid. Teenager, laying on the floor, listening to albums, reading liner notes, trying to figure out what the stories were about how these songs came to life. I'm not sure we listen like that anymore. So today, we're going to slow down a bit and we're going to spend the whole show in the Rec Room. We're going to listen to music from just four albums, all of them from the East Coast, one from each Atlantic province. And we're going to hear some stories about the music from the artists themselves. So we started things off today with the East Pointers and their album Schooner Town. Let's continue with that one. The East Pointers are from Prince Edward Island. After the tragic passing of their band member Cody Chasen back in 2022, the remaining two members of the band, Tim and Jake, keep the fire burning. They released Schooner Town as a duo just back in January. It's a love letter to growing up on PEI. It captures the moments that shaped their youth. It's the nights out with the boys. It's the kitchen parties, the vinyl records and the tape decks in the Rec Room, probably. You know, those first loves and long country drives kind of songs. I think Schooner Town could become the soundtrack to your summer. Here are Jake Charon and Tim Chasen from the East Pointers to tell us about a song with one of my favorite lines ever. She shucked my heart in Colville Bay, which is an actual town on Prince Edward Island, known for its oysters.
1: Yeah, she got away. This one kind of started as a bit of a joke, little oyster reference in there for anyone who's been to Colville Bay or is an oyster connoisseur. Yeah, we were like driving in Cape Breton this past summer, and we were like, Jake had the little keyboard in the passenger side, and we were like kind of always trying to write stuff when we're on the road. And kind of came out pretty quick, and we started the recording process quite minimal with just acoustic guitar and mandolin, and then we were like, oh, let's make it more fun. So
2: we had a good laugh at Shucked My Heart when that came out. We thought it was pretty fun. Like, no, we can't do that. Okay, we're doing it.

0: Vegas. She shucked my heart in Colville Bay. She got away by these pointers from the album Schoonertown. We've got one song left from this Schoonertown album, and I originally thought the title of this song we're going to hear referred to a purely Atlantic Canadian phenomenon. But I learned from our Instagram that there are townies all across Canada.
1: Growing up in a little place, Surrey, in Eastern PEI, you kind of are, like, you consider yourself like this underdog, or like that you think that somebody from Charlottetown is better than you and blah, blah, blah. So we just called them townies.
0: Because they lived in town.
1: Because they lived in town. Townies. Yeah, they lived in Charlottetown. So I think, you know, growing up in the small town, and then eventually you make the trek into Charlottetown as you grow up, and then you're like, oh, yeah, there's some good people that live here. That's just a little throwback reference to the small town kind of underdog.

0: Townies by the East Pointers from their album Schooner Town. So there's three from the East Pointers. We're doing a deep dive into four different East Coast albums this weekend. The next one on our list comes out of Newfoundland and Labrador. Janina McGilvery. She was born in Cape Breton. She spent time on Prince Edward Island, and now she's based in St. John's. So she's got three out of four East Coast provinces on her passport. Janina's second album came out back in 2024. It's called Perseids, named after the late summer meteor showers. From that album, here is Highway Dreamer.
1: One, two, three, four.

0: Highway Dreamer by Janina McGillivray. It's from her record Perseids. We're listening to a few tracks from it today, and the next track Janina describes as a fun summer jam with only a few hints of the apocalypse. Here she is to introduce Fireweed Jam.
1: Well, I wrote it after I was on PEI for a year, and kind of towards the end of that year, Fiona hit the island and the East Coast, and as you know, it was a huge, you know, probably one of the biggest tropical storms ever in Canada. And it not only ripped out, you know, a lot of old trees and things like that, it kind of decimated the sand dunes on the island. And I started thinking about the beaches on the island, how much those dunes, how much time I spent in those dunes growing up on PEI, and became very emotional, I guess, about the idea of them not being there anymore. I started thinking about how much the beach meant to me, I guess. I had kind of a chaotic childhood in a way, and going to the beach was always like a calm place for me and a special place for me. And so I was writing about that, but also about the prospect, I guess, of climate change changing our environment and our landscape, and how we should really think about how much we, you know, appreciate that, how meaningful those natural places are to us. You'll hear some references in there to, you know, the weather getting hotter or the longshore drift and what is at hand, and kids crying on the beach and things like that, which is kind of giving it giving apocalypse a little bit maybe. But ultimately what wins out in that song, I think, is more of the fun, you know, shore dinners, friends getting together, and appreciating those spaces.

0: love Janina's writing so much. Fireweed Jam by Janina McGilvery from the 2024 album Perseids. As I mentioned earlier, Perseids, the late summer meteor showers, that's where it gets its name. And, you know, the thing that makes Janina's writing so wonderful is that she manages to combine such a large-scale phenomena, like meteor showers, with very small everyday details in her songs.
1: Well, I think as you know, if you've listened to my other songs, I do write a lot from my own experience. And there's a lot of specific details in the song that make the songs real for me, but that I hope other people will be able to connect to as well in some way. So for example, Kill All the Wasps with Gasoline, and that literally is referencing my friend trying to kill a wasp's nest with gasoline. Probably shouldn't do that, listeners. But it referenced something specific that happened on a hot summer day, but somebody else might listen to it and think some toxic people in your life or something like
0: destroy
1: that.
0: The haters.
1: Destroy the haters.
0: Kind of
1: right.
0: What I think of.
1: Yeah, and things like the hummingbirds hum, the eagles scream. I mean, as that was happening, there were hummingbirds everywhere and eagles around the shore and things like that. The eagle screaming to me referenced my mom, who passed away in 2016, who said she would come back as an eagle. Even though we said, why don't you come back as a crow, then we'll see you more. She said, no, I'm not coming back as a crow. I'm coming back as an eagle. So, you know, the eagle to me is my mom. The intersection of the superstore was where my mom lived. Mm. And, you know, that's where she, you know, lived the last years of her life. So whenever I'm at that superstore, I think of my mom. But I think, you know, somebody else might hear that line and think, not of the superstore, but of a specific place, a mundane, potentially specific place in their lives that has some special meaning. And I think what art can do, and, you know, is to help us process or realize the beauty of those moments.

Perseids. It's the title track off Janina McGillivray's latest album. We also heard Fireweed Jam and Highway Dreamer. On to the next record. It's called From Nowhere by Mo Kenny. Now, Mo's a Juno-nominated singer-songwriter from Nova Scotia. This is their fifth album, and we're just going to dive right into it. Lying down on that rec room floor, and we're checking out Evening Dream.

0: Evening Dream from Mo Kenny's 2024 album, From Nowhere. This album was a document of personal growth for Mo. It explores the shadowy nature of memory, bonds of friendship, and it's underpinned by Mo's journey with sobriety.
1: There was a lot of clarity that came after I got sober. It was like I kind of like walked out of a fog, sort of. It made me aware of all these areas in my life that needed improvement. And I started feeling a lot more hopeful about things and optimistic in this way that felt really nice. Getting sober is you're taking accountability for yourself and your behavior and actions. And with that came our respect for myself, I guess, and like self-love. And I think that is reflected in my writing.

0: Our second song today from Mo Kenny's album From Nowhere. That one's called Signs of Life. One more song from that record, and we're going to go with the final track of the album. It's a love song. Well, more of a self-love song. Here's Mo Kenny with Love You Better.
1: Love You Better is just basically like, it's not about like a romantic partner. It's just kind of general, like me trying to be a more loving person to like my friends and family and partners, you know.

Love You Better. It's the final track off of Mo Kenny's 2024 release From Nowhere. And it's the final track of Mo Kenny's trio here on the show today. Before that, you heard Signs of Life and Evening Dream. It's our deep dive into four Atlantic Canadian records today. And we started on Prince Edward Island with these pointers. We went to Newfoundland and Labrador with Janina McGilvery, Mo Kenny representing Nova Scotia just now. So New Brunswick is left on the list. The Hello Crows. The Hello Crows released their debut self-titled album last year. Hailing from their Wabanaki homeland in New Brunswick, the Indigenous collective met at a song circle back in 2022. In 2025, the East Coast Music Hour had the pleasure of recording the Hello Crows when we were at the Shivering Songs Festival in Fredericton. There's still one of the performance videos, a great one, up on our YouTube page, or easy to find, East Coast Music Hour. The first song we're going to hear today from the album won them Song of the Year at the Music New Brunswick Awards recently. Here's the Hello Crows with Come Back to Me.

0: Come Back to Me. That is the Hello Crows. It's from their debut self-titled album that came out last year. In the band, you've got Matty Camo, Judy Aquin, Quinn Bunnell, who's also known as Emilio, and Dylan Ward. All four of them have had great solo careers. They've played in other bands around New Brunswick. Very, very well-established musicians before they came together at that song circle back in 22. Here's Dylan chatting about one of their songs. It's called Ballad of Two Birds.
1: The Ballad of Two Birds is a song that Emilio brought to the band. And the way he explains it is that there are two birds inside of us. There is the now thinker and the future thinker. And sometimes you lean more on one than the other, but really you need a balance of both to have a full life. So I like to think of the song as or as the music as kind of representing that. So when we were writing the song, the music takes quite the turn at the end where we kind of go into this round and we start to build on these things. And I like to imagine each of our voices being a bird or a crow flying in the sky, and everybody is floating around in circles and everything's just building and building, and these individual voices are almost intertwining with each other until the big crescendo, and then everybody flies off.

0: Ballad of Two Birds by the Hello Crows. You can hear the community of crows at the end. We have one more song from the Hello Crows. Judy Aquin is going to tell us the story of the first time that the song Red Flag came into the Crow's Nest.
1: This is a song that Maddie brought to the Crow Nest. I like to refer to the studio and rehearsal place space as the crow, as the nest. And so Maddie brought the song to the nest, and you know, talking about red flags and what that looks like in our relationships. And then it was really using red flags in a relationship, but what to look for and how it impacts, and you know, the just that whole experience of red flag. The extended story of that is that it comes from an interview that we did, and the person that was interviewing us asked us how we felt Canada was doing in reconciliation. And it was, you know, in that moment, I'm not even sure what we answered, but I think the four of us were shocked. We talked about it afterwards, of course, and that's partly where this song came from. You know, and it's like, we have a role, but we cannot be responsible, and we will not be responsible for how Canada chooses to reconcile, you know, their relationship with Indigenous people. And one of the things too is, you know, following that and those discussion and the song, we determined that moving forward, one of the things that we won't do is discuss reconciliation, because it's very it's a lot. It's like we can't answer it. The four of us can't answer it in one session, let alone a much deeper conversation. And so, you know, it just opens opportunity to have discussion, though, but we can't discuss that. We're not willing to discuss that, which is also kind of, you know, a red flag of how we feel reconciliation is, you know. There's a lot of work to do, though. And so, yeah, that's a lot of red flags right there.

Red Flag. The Hello Crows, it's from their debut self-titled album. We heard Ballad of Two Birds and Come Back to Me from that album as well. It's going to wrap up our time here in the Rec Room, slowing things down with four albums from across Atlantic Canada. I hope you enjoyed your time in the Rec Room. I hope you enjoyed digging a little deeper into these records today. I'm your host, Bill Roach. Aaron Costello produces the show. Roxanne Popvant is the associate producer. Come back next week. We'll take another journey through the

Hey, I'm Rohith Joseph, and this is Vibin'. Today, we've got a star from the Tri-Cities. That's Tyler Shaw I'm talking about. Tyler got his start winning a Much Music covers contest, and he quickly turned that into a record deal all at the age of 19. 14 years into his professional music career, Tyler Shaw is now a multi-platinum selling artist with 4 Juno Award nominations to his name. His Christmas albums also have earned him the title The Prince of Christmas. Tyler joins us in about 3 minutes, so stick around for that. Right now, here's Tyler Shaw with a track about someone to lean on, a guiding light when things get tough. This is North Star.

That's Richmond-born, Coquitlam-raised Tyler Shaw with North Star. Tyler Shaw just dropped a new single, which we cannot wait to share with you. We're going to be hearing it in just a bit. And Tyler Shaw.

0: is with us now on Vibin'. Hey, Tyler, good to have you.
1: Thanks for having me.
0: All right, as a fellow BC guy, I got to ask a bit about what it was like growing up in Coquitlam. As soon as we hear somebody has a BC connection, we got to get deep with it.
1: For sure. I honestly loved it. It was 18 years of my life. You say Coquitlam, but really it was the Tri-Cities for me. Mm-hmm. You know, I lived in Coquitlam, just up Johnson by Coquitlam Center Mall there. And, you know, I spend my days at the Coquitlam Town Center playing soccer, Lafarge Lake, you know, there's a bike park there. And then I would be playing club soccer in Port Moody. And then I would be going to school in Port Coquitlam. So I was kind of all over the Tri-Cities at all times.
0: Wow.
1: And it was a beautiful place to grow up, beautiful place to have friendships and to be part of a family that's being raised up there. It's fantastic.
0: You said he went to school. Which school, if you don't mind shouting it out?
1: Yeah, so I went to middle school at Pitt River, which, for those of you who don't know, years and years ago, it was called Mary Hill High. And Perry Fox actually went to that same building that I went to. They've then since demolished it because it was very old and they rebuilt the school. And then I went to high school at Riverside, which was, again, some of the early music stuff for me all happened at Riverside. So big shout out to them.
0: Was that because of like a band program? How did music enter the picture there?
1: Actually, it was Pitt River where it kind of was the inception of it all. And then Riverside, it was like I was fully into writing songs. It started multiple bands, doing all the talent shows, you know, guitar at someone's birthday. Oh, like, let me pick it up and we'll jam a little bit, you know, started playing around with garage band, that kind of stuff. So, yeah, it was a beautiful time.
0: But you mentioned there you were also playing soccer, and for a while, you were looking pretty intensely at a soccer career. You had an athletic scholarship to the University of Prince Edward Island. I believe you were playing goalie. You were chasing that Team Canada dream. And it was looking soccer, everything, until a talent show, a very fortuitous talent show back in 2012. What can you tell us about that?
1: Man, it was a covers competition. It was just, you know, I was doing covers online already. I was at the University of Prince Edward Island. And, you know, my best friend, he's the one who showed me this covers competition. And I just said, okay, like, let's do it. Sure. But I got practice in the afternoon. So I'll like, let's get this over with, kind of thing. Yeah. Uploaded them. Didn't think too much of it. And, you know, one round after another, I think they narrowed 30,000 submissions. They narrowed it down to like, I think it was 100 or something like that. And then the next round was like down to 20 and then down to 10 and then down to 3. And I ended up making that top 3 alongside two incredible vocalists. And I ended up winning the whole thing. And through that is that kind of kickstarted my career. I dropped out of university, moved to Toronto, you know, and started working at Hollister while I tried to make this thing work. Yeah.
0: But you made it work pretty quickly, I think, considering that, like, you know, you win that Much Music Talent contest. And then not too long after, you get your first gold record and you were 19 years old. Like,
1: yeah, I got a Kiss Goodnight was the name of that first record.
0: Yeah.
1: And I got a Juno nomination off of that one song as well. So, yeah, it's a song that will forever be with me, and I'm so thankful for it because it kickstarted my career.
0: I like that song, but there's one I like even more from that time, which you did an anniversary acoustic version of, and that's Wicked.
1: I think a fresh take is always nice to hear, especially on older songs. That's exactly what I did. I just made it a little bit more raw, like how it was written on acoustic guitar without any of the bells and whistles. It's just, you know, yeah, I wish I could do that for every single one of my songs, but time is a crazy thing to have it, so...
0: This is Tyler Shaw with his anniversary acoustic version of Wicked.

0: That's Tyler Shaw with his anniversary acoustic version of Wicked. And Tyler has been kind enough to join us right here on Vibin'. You're a father to two little girls yourself. And, you know, I've heard you talk about the challenges of balancing fatherhood, especially when these girls are so young, with this career in music where oftentimes you got to go away from home. You got to be out on the road. How are things going with finding that kind of balance?
1: It's an ongoing struggle. I'll be honest with you. Some days are better than others, and some tours are better than others. I think what I've tried to do is when I'm home, I try to be as home as possible and just really be a part of their lives and be present. You have to try to balance, like you're saying, balance the work and the home life, and always think about being proactive and how you can help while not being there. It's such an interesting thing. And honestly, I wish I had someone to like talk to about this, but all my friends have regular jobs. So it's not like I can be like, hey, you know, what did you do? You know, the other time you went away for like a month and a half. I think that's a point of struggle too, is just not being able to like really bounce conversation off of someone who fully understands.
0: Mm-hmm. Especially, I mean, you're also somebody who's been doing music now for so long. From 19 years old to now, I bet this kind of added pressure to trying to create something new each time. That's got to be a lot of pressure to yourself.
1: I think now more than ever, I'm feeling a little bit of pressure, only because I feel like the last time I felt relevant, maybe that's not the right frame of mind, but the last time I felt relevant was with my song With You back in 2018, which carried over into 2019 and even a little bit of 2020. And then obviously COVID happened, the world shut down, people's mind frames kind of shifted. So when I intently sat down for this new project and this to create the new music, I wanted to do something different. So I sat down and created this whole concept for an album, realizing that I can produce music. I was just giving it away to people in Toronto to produce because that's what I was doing. That's what I thought was right. So this entire album, or I'll say 90% of it, is self-produced. That gave me a new challenge. That gave me some new ownership of the music to be like, I'm going to practice exactly the way I hear it and I feel it. I want people to hear the stories and see that I'm still around, still doing the music thing. And I have been.
0: Well, I think this is the perfect time to introduce your latest single. This is Tyler Shaw with Run to You. Can you?

0: to.
1: That's Tyler Shaw with his brand new single, Run to You. The Tri-Cities raised pop star almost became a professional soccer player. 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I'm Rohit Joseph. Nanaimo-raised artist Cameron Whitcomb is on a heck of a music awards run. Last September, he had 6 nominations at the Canadian Country Music Association Awards, winning Fans' Choice and Breakthrough Artist of the Year. In his relatively fresh professional music career, Cameron already has 5 Juno Award nominations, including Single of the Year and Album of the Year. Right now, here's Cameron Whitcomb with a song that's been streamed over 150 million times. This is Medusa.

You just heard Vancouver alt-rock duo Cold Fame making their vibin' debut with a song called If That's Love. A really cool track, and I'm definitely going to be keeping an eye on them. Before that, you heard Cameron Whitcomb with his hit song Medusa. You're listening to Vibin' on CBC Radio 1 and CBC Music. I'm Rohith Joseph. Well, the UK is always pumping out amazing singers, songwriters, just overall artists. Artists like Arlo Parks. Her upcoming album, Ambiguous Desire, is an ode to the nocturnal spaces where we can lose ourselves. Maybe it's a well-known spot like Vancouver's Biltmore Cabaret or Victoria's Capitol Ballroom. Or perhaps it's your buddy's basement with 10 of your friends. Wherever those nighttime venues take you, this next song will make you reminisce. This is Arlo Parks with Heaven.

new track by Vancouver band Uncle Strut, Call My Name. Before that, UK artist Arlo Parks with Heaven. You're listening to Vibin' on CBC Radio 1 and CBC Music. And next time you go to a live show, I want you to keep something in mind. Do not forget the bassist. The low end is such a crucial element in any great song. And often bassists tend to make for great producers and song arrangers. That seems to be the case with Dwy, a.k.a. Dwight Abel, the longtime bassist of the Zolas. Take a listen to his song that might be a bit too relatable for all of us these days. This is Dwy with Doom Scrollin'.

Well, I hope that song was a distraction from the usual doom scrolling. That's from Vancouver artist Dwy. And as you heard, doom scrolling. Hopefully you're not doing that right now. Because right now, we're heading to Victoria for some other great music. I got to see Carmine perform at last year's Vic West Fest. They put on an amazing show. Here's their latest one, which I just got around to checking out. It's got a great pulsing beat, bright synths, lovely vocals. This is Carmine with Secondhand Emotion.

from Victoria. That's Carmine with Secondhand Emotion. Now, Shillelagh is one of two Canadians to make it onto this year's New Music Express list of 100 essential emerging artists to watch. The Vancouver hip-hop artist oozes swagger, glides on the beats with her rhymes, so it's easy to see why she's getting that recognition. Here's Shillelagh with Pickup.

Grand Forks raised scientist turned DJ. That's Jada G, always getting us grooving, even with a song called Uncomfortable. I definitely felt comfortable jamming to it. Before that, you heard Vancouver's Shillelagh with a groovy one called Pickup. Okay, here's a quick story about the beauty of spontaneous collaboration. Victoria-based singer and voice actor Ashley Ball often uses the studio of fellow Victorian Neil James. When they finished doing their work of voiceover recording, they would have this leftover time to just cook up beats and jam. And as a result, they picked up instruments around the studio. Ashley Ball, being very masterful on the flute, came up with this next one. This is Ashley Ball and Neil James with Moves in the Dark.

Loving the flute on that one. That's a new track from Victoria's Ashley Ball and Neil James. That one's called Moves in the Dark. All right, here's a vibin' favorite to close out today's show. It's about how the mere presence of that special person can make your emotions just light up uncontrollably. This is Hallelujah Hi Lou and Pinball.

Vancouver. That's Hallelujah Hailu with Pinball. And that's a wrap on this episode of Vibin'. Many thanks to the Tri-City hero, Tyler Shaw. It's always a privilege to learn about those BC connections of some of our favorite Canadian artists. Michael Juck is the producer of Vibin'. I'm Rohit Joseph. Thank you so much for listening. Till next time.

Good day, music fans. I'm Chris Martin, in for Tariq Robinson on the Key of A this week. I'll start the show with a guy who truly had a good thing going on.

Calgary keyboard player Mike Little just released his latest album, Keys to the Universe, on June 3rd. Sadly, Mike passed away last week. Helping out on that track, Good Thing Going On, was his band, Hello Darlings, that also features his wife and musical partner, Candice Lacina. Later in the show, I'll chat with Candice to celebrate the life of Mike Little. Like the Bow, the North Saskatchewan, the Athabasca Rivers, this province is always flowing with new music, and this is the newest from Samantha Savage-Smith, Eyes Wide Shut.

Just shy of 60 years ago, the Turtles released Happy Together, went all the way to number 2 in Canada. That raspy version comes from Lucette. The latest single, Eyes Wide Shut, from Samantha Savage Smith before that. We've reached the end of the group stage of the World Cup. 48 teams from around the globe are whittled down to 32. Canada has moved on to the knockout stage for the first time in World Cup history. Back in 2022, Edmonton hip-hopper Moto called upon his brothers Murane and Namso to sing the praises of Edmonton's golden child footballer, Alphonso Davies, on this track, AD 19.

0: Edmonton's Moto paying tribute to Alphonso Davies, AD 19. This is the Key of A on CBC Radio 1, CBC Music, and Sirius XM 169. I'm Chris Martin, in for Tariq Robinson. Calgary keyboard player, songwriter, producer, educator, businessman, and staunch supporter of the Canadian music scene, Mike Little passed away on June 13. On June 14, a letter from the man himself was posted on his Facebook page. I urge you to go have a look at it. It starts off, "Dear loved ones, if you are reading this, I have taken a soul flight to the other side. In other words, I have died." It's a heartbreaking but beautiful message from a man who knew the end was near. In it, Mike shares what a life in music meant to him. He also talks about the immeasurable importance and love for his wife and musical partner in the Hello Darlings, Candice Lacina. I spoke with Candice earlier this week and asked her to give us an inside look at who Mike Little was.
1: Well, Mike Little, the musician and the man, he's an incredibly devoted. He lived his life believing that music was his destiny, and he's been doing it for over 40 years professionally. And his whole spirit was just devoted to lifting others up and sharing. He never believed that what he knew wasn't knowledge that was meant to be passed on. So he kind of, you know, and some of his teachers that he had in his, you know, in his lineage also taught him the same thing. They just said, if you've got it, share it. And so he did that and really, really devoted his life to playing, giving, creating, and especially mentoring and teaching. That was his heart.
0: His goodbye note to fans on Facebook, why was it important to him to leave that message?
1: I think because he's also a very pragmatic man, and things changed really quickly, like in over a matter of days. But he wanted to have the T's crossed and the I's dotted in every way, and everything buttoned up. And he just said, I don't want you to have to make a post about this. I'd like the world to know how I feel and what I'd like to say in my own words. So yeah, a profoundly difficult experience, but also such a gift to embrace it. And I think his way of just doing life was generally to face it head on. And even that's how he lived, and that's truly how he died. He just accepted it. He was at peace with it. There was nothing more that we could do. We turned over every stone. And so he just said, this is my destiny. This is my exit point. And he wrote it out in his own words while he still could, a couple of days before he passed away. And he said, when the time comes, just share it, Candice. So that's what I did.
0: Mm-hmm. How surprised were you to see the responses from so far and wide?
1: To be honest with you, I wasn't surprised at all. And I told him even before he passed away, we had lots of conversations. I said, you have no idea the ripple effect that you've had on so many people's lives. And, you know, I hope you'll see it from heaven. But, you know, he played on over 1,000 tracks in Canadian music, and around the world, he played on tons of tracks and devoted himself to stages and touring. And so his reach was, you know, the ripple effect of his life was wide. And anybody that met him, you know, that he had this kind of sense of humor and irreverent swagger that was impossible to forget. So I wasn't surprised, but I was really truly overwhelmed and humbled. And I just love it so much. I appreciate so much people sharing their stories and saying his name and listening to his music and kind of keeping his legacy going. That's bringing me so much comfort right now.
0: You mentioned the thousands of things he's played on. I mean, let's face it, there's a lot of good players out there in the music grid, especially in Alberta. But it takes a special kind of attitude to be the guy who gets the calls over and over again. Some people are brilliant players, but nobody wants them in the room.
1: Right? Yeah.
0: What was it about Mike that made him that guy that people wanted?
1: He just knew that. He understood that from like a young age, joining a lot of touring bands, was that it was just as important who you were as a person as how you played, and probably even more so how you treated people and the way that you cared and paid attention to what was important. If you were supporting an artist, that you really were there in a way that was serving them, and he just knew that was part of not just the job, but truly a philosophy for how he approached music. And he also was a very good businessman, which I think when people get too doubled down in our artistry, we forget that it's the music business. And he was a very good businessman. So he had a lot of reach in the businesses that he created too, running and building KLM, the backline company for 20 years. He crossed paths with a lot of people in that way too. So I don't know. To me, he was like the perfect balance of all things. And that for me is what speaks volume, is that he just operated with love and integrity in everything he did.
0: What did it mean to him to be able to release Keys to the Universe before he left?
1: You know, that album came together pretty quickly in October when he found out that his cancer had returned. And we were actually in the basement of a hospital, and he was, having to meet with the doctors. And he said, just the one thing, if there's something left that I feel like I haven't done, it's that I've always wanted to do this album. And so I was like, well, sounds like a good time right now. You don't start treatment until Monday. So it was like a Thursday. So I called up all the musicians, flew in our friends. And by that evening, we were all in the studio. So that weekend, right before he started treatment, we just made that album with the hopes that, you know, he was going to have a lot of years to release it. But as it turned out, he just released it in June. And I'm calling it like sort of the cherry on top. He, of all of the things that he did and all of the artists that he played for and performed with, including our band, the Hello Darlings, it meant everything to him to release something that was truly in his own voice, on his own instrument, that instrument, him and that Hammond B3, you know, they shared a lifetime together. And so the fact that he got to do an album meant so much to him, was truly, you know, truly the icing on the cake.

Jalapeno Papa, recorded, as you heard it, live off the floor by Mike Little and Friends. That's from his album Keys to the Universe, released earlier this month, just 10 days before Mike passed away. The outpouring of praise and gratitude for Mike Little on his Facebook page comes from all corners of the country, from family, fans, and so many musicians he worked with over more than 40 years. I'm Chris Martin, in for Tariq Robinson, as well as CBC Radio 1 on Saturday at 4, CBC Music Sunday evening at 10:42, and Sirius XM 169. 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The Reggae North Music Award nominations for 2026 have been announced. Alberta artists include Jubby Don, Teletime, and Sky Star. Here he is now with male top traditional dancehall song, Wheel and Come Again.

K-Riz featuring Bubby Lewis, Nika, and Octavio N. Santos, Whatever You Wanna Do. Everybody's hip-hop soul brother K-Riz was recently awarded a Lieutenant Governor of Alberta Emerging Artist Award. K-Riz continues to grow as an artist, and he's always a community leader. This is The Key of A on CBC Radio 1, CBC Music, Sirius XM 169. I'm Chris Martin. Do you have a song that pops into your head just randomly from time to time? Maybe it's done so for decades. For me, it's a tune called Run Spot Run from Edmonton 90s punk pop band King Lettuce. Normally these days, with all mod tech, you could simply dial it up in any manner of streaming service. But for the longest time, their 1996 album Geekwater Lugan was nowhere to be digitally found. Then, out of the blue, about a month ago, and to be honest, I don't even remember how I stumbled upon it, I spotted it on YouTube. A fan had uploaded the full album. All at once, a 30-year thirst for Run Spot Run was quenched.

0: That track is called Dirt. It comes from Brian Toogood's 2024 album Portrait of a Prodigal. Before that, Toogood from his King Lettuce era some 30 years earlier. We heard Run Spot Run. Much-loved Alberta band Captain Tractor lost their longtime bandmate, bass player, and a really sweet guy, John Nordstrom, passed away earlier this week. Scott Peters, one of the founding members of Captain Tractor, stopped into Edmonton AM and spoke with Tara McCarthy about his bandmate.
1: First met John, our original bass player left, and we were holding auditions, and John was one of the people that came in and auditioned for us, and it was pretty much hands down. You know, I think we auditioned probably a dozen people, and we didn't know John at all. He had just graduated from the Grant McEwen music program, and it was just, I mean, he was an amazing musician, but it was his personality that really we loved, you know, we loved him right away. John was an amazing human being. I mean, not only was he an immaculate musician, he could play any instrument that you put into his hands, from drums to piano, everything. And more than that, he was the most beautiful human being I've ever met. His kindness and his warmth. You know, the tributes are pouring in now, and that's kind of what everyone is mentioning about John, is what a beautiful, amazing human being he was. He made everybody feel warm and listened to, and he was just a great person to have as a friend. As you know, as Captain Tractor's been going for like 33 years, and so, you know, we are quite a big family, and John was a very big part of it. I think I mourn him more as losing a friend than a bandmate.
0: John Nordstrom put out a couple of really nice albums of his own over the years. From 2005's Waiting for Summer, here's a tune called All the Stars.

All the Stars from John Nordstrom. John passed away earlier this week. Warm thoughts going out to his family, friends, and bandmates in Captain Tractor. I'm Chris Martin, in for Tariq Robinson on the Key of A. Alicia Gilder is originally from Fort McMurray and has spent several years in the Edmonton Opera Chorus. In 2006, she released a self-titled album that featured a little jazz, a little pop, and this fave from the classical music repertoire.

The Dance of War from Calgary drummer, composer, and bandleader Sana Kadura. Before that, the beautiful voice of Alicia Gilder gave us one of the most popular opera pieces, Puccini's O Mio Babbino Caro.

0: Rounding out the key of A this week is Matthew Cardinal from his Asterisms album, a piece called May 25th. He had one called July 23rd, a little closer to today's date, but it was 6 minutes long. We'll have to save that for another day. It's always fun to fill the airwaves with Alberta music. Thanks to Tariq Robinson for all he does as a creator and champion of the scene. He'll be back in the chair next week. Until then, I'm Chris Martin. Have fun.
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nothing. Couldn't get out, sucked under. 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The mouth of the tiger.

Don't get pushed around. Don't get pushed around. Don't get pushed around. Don't get pushed around. Don't get pushed around. Don't get pushed around.

0: From CBC News, The World This Hour, I'm Mike Wise. An exodus is happening this morning in the Northwest Territories, with the village of Fort Simpson and its 1,300 residents ordered to evacuate to Yellowknife. That's a seven-hour drive away. It's all because of an approaching wildfire. Kate Kyle reports.
1: The city of Yellowknife said it's getting ready to welcome evacuees, providing temporary lodging and reception.
2: We can see the smoke from the community.
1: Les Wright is the mayor of Fort Simpson.
3: I've given people rides to the evac center. I have helped people with air pressures in their tires. If we continue the way we're going, we're going to be orderly and safe.
1: An evacuation flight brought some residents to Yellowknife late last night, including elders and those who couldn't drive. Forrest Tower is an NWT fire information officer.
4: No real quick, simple way that people can just pick up and drive away.
1: The village of Fort Simpson also declared a local state of emergency on Sunday evening. The gas stations will remain open, and the ferry is running 24 hours so people can drive out. Kate Kyle, CBC News, Yellowknife.
0: Six people are still missing after a charter boat sank off the British Columbia coast Sunday. It sparked a massive search effort that managed to rescue four people. Simon Little has the details.
5: At one point, there was a hovercraft. Later on, there was a helicopter that came out.
6: Natasha Jung was on a BC ferry when the vessel got the call to help with the search.
5: I could see, you know, the boats coming in quite speedily from different areas to support the search efforts. And so I've never seen anything like that before.
6: The emergency call came in shortly before noon Pacific time. Multiple people were spotted without life preservers in the deep waters of the Georgia Strait between Vancouver Island and the Lower Mainland. Survivors, the BCRCMP says, of a charter that started taking on water about 10 nautical miles southwest of the Vancouver International Airport. The massive search included police and Coast Guard vessels and aircraft from CFB Comox and an RCMP Black Hawk helicopter. Rescue crews transferred four people to paramedics who were taken to Metro Vancouver hospitals. The search for six others continued into Sunday evening. The RCMP says the cause of the incident remains under investigation. Simon Little, CBC News, Vancouver.
0: In Venezuela, a 4.6 magnitude aftershock shook the region this morning. There were no immediate reports of damage. This comes as rescuers are refusing to give up in their efforts to find survivors from last week's much stronger earthquakes. Hundreds of civilians took shovels to the wreckage of buildings, hoping to find their loved ones. A missing persons website lists 46,000 names. Venezuela's government says 1,450 people are confirmed dead in Wednesday's dual earthquakes. Many loved ones of the missing are accusing the government of disorganized search efforts. The United States says it has cut a deal with Iran to stand down over the Strait of Hormuz. Both sides have been exchanging fire in the region over recent days, with each accusing the other of violating their ceasefire. Crystal Gemansing has more from Jerusalem.
7: Well, a U.S. official widely quoted in news cover says both sides have agreed to stand down and focus on talks. It's worth noting that has not been confirmed by Iran. Now, those technical discussions are set to resume Tuesday, according to Pakistan. The focus is expected to be on keeping the Strait of Hormuz open and ending flare-ups like the ones that resulted in strikes and counterstrikes over the weekend. Meanwhile, Iran and Oman today have sat down for a joint committee meeting on the Strait of Hormuz. That's according to Iran's deputy foreign minister. A route near Oman's border has been used to move vessels through the strait. Iranian officials, including the foreign minister, have stated that ships can only use its route. Controlling the strait is Iran's biggest and most effective bargaining chip, and maintaining that leverage is critical for Iran. Crystal Gemansing, CBC News, Jerusalem.
0: And that is your World This Hour. 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
1: Hey, good morning. Happy summer. This is Grant Lawrence sitting in for Davnet Doyle for this Monday, June 29th, 2026. Thanks for being here. Let's step into the big league with Tom Cochran.

Ooh, going back to 1998, that is Tom Cochran with one of his biggest hits, Big League. This is Mornings on CBC Music. I'm Grant Lawrence. And with all that is happening in Canada right now with the World Cup of Soccer and the Blue Jays and impending NHL free agency, today on Mornings, we are celebrating sports and music coming together. Get ready for songs about hockey, soccer, cycling, baseball, wrestling, and more. And you'll also hear all the great music you're accustomed to on Mornings. Non-sporting songs coming up from The Killers, The Beaches, and Broken Social Scene. But first, here is one of the very few songs ever written that references the CFL. This is Donovan Woods.

That's Tennille Towns with her contender for Song of the Summer. It's called Sunshine's Free. She filmed a video on a dock in the Okanagan Valley, an area of Canada so synonymous with this season. They have a town called Summerland. Grant Lawrence here, in for Davnet Doyle. Now, here is a huge new one from one of the biggest names in pop music. It's the return of Ariana Grande. This is Hate That I Made You Love Me on CBC Music.

From Toronto, that is Charlotte Day Wilson. This is Mornings. Coming up in two songs time, you are going to hear a Canadian roots band performing a cover of this Freedom Rock classic. And

So cool. From 1969, that's a bit of the Byrds with Wasn't Born to Follow from the Easy Rider soundtrack. In two songs' time on Under the Covers, you will hear Canadian roots rock band The Sadies performing that one. But first, let's get back to our loose sports and music theme on today's show. This next song is the walk-up music for Toronto Blue Jays center fielder Miles Straw. This is The Killers with Mr. Brightside.

0: 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And it's time to get under the covers.
1: Okay, well, it turns out that a Canadian roots band is perfectly suited to cover this American hippie twanger from the late 60s.
2: And mention all the things I lose that really have no value. In the end, she will surely.
1: Some beautiful folk rock there. That is the Byrds with a bit of their 1969 freedom rocker Wasn't Born to Follow, plucked from the soundtrack of the iconic biker film Easy Rider. Now, if you were going to pick a Canadian band to cover that song, you couldn't do any better than long-running Toronto roots rockers The Sadies, who did indeed do a very faithful rendition of Wasn't Born to Follow. So we're going to play it for you now, and we will send it out to the memory of Sadies member Dallas Good, who died unexpectedly in 2022.

Oh, wow. That is the Sadies with their spot-on cover of Wasn't Born to Follow, originally by the Byrds, found on the Easy Rider soundtrack and going out to the memory of Sadies member Dallas Good. I'm Grant Lawrence. This is Mornings here on CBC Music. Today, we're also talking about the collision of sports and music. How about earlier this month when the Wu-Tang Clan performed an epic halftime show during Game 4 of the NBA Finals between the Knicks and the Spurs? Trailing by 29 points, the New York Knicks staged a now famous comeback to win immediately following the Wu-Tang performance. And then they went on to win the whole championship a few days later, powered by the Wu.

Nice. That is Toby there with Butterfly. This is Mornings on CBC Music. I'm Grant Lawrence, in for Dabnet Doyle. Now here's Broken Social Scene, who play tonight in Edmonton with Stars and Metric for the All the Feelings Tour. This is Only the Good I Keep.

That's Lights, originally from Timmins, Ontario, with Learning to Let Go here on Mornings. I'm Grant Lawrence. We're dribbling up some sports rock for you today, what with all the sporty happenings going on this summer. And here's a classic about our Frozen game that ties in Timmins. This song by the Tragically Hip introduced the story of Maple Leafs legend Bill Barilko to a new generation. He scored the Stanley Cup winning goal for the Leafs over the Canadiens in the 1951 Cup final, but then disappeared in a plane crash in remote Ontario. 11 years later, the wreckage was found, and Bill was finally buried in his hometown of Timmins. That very same year, the Maple Leafs won the Stanley Cup again and haven't won it since. This is 50 Mission Cap by the Tragically Hip.

from Saluit, way up north in Quebec on the shores of the Arctic Ocean. That is Elisipi. And this is Mornings here on CBC Music. Here's a brand new one from LA musician Vince Staples. It's called Cotton.

0: That is Vince Staples with Cotton. Grant Lawrence here in for Davnett Doyle on Mornings. Coming up after the news, more music for you from the Revivalists, Alison Russell and Jefferson Starship. So stick around.
1: From CBC News, The World This Hour, I'm Mike Wise. Wildfires are forcing a mass evacuation in the Northwest Territories. The village of Fort Simpson is under a local state of emergency. Its 1,300 residents were told to leave last night. There are no more flights out of the village, so residents are being told to head to Yellowknife, a seven-hour drive away, including a ferry over the Liard River. Fort Simpson Mayor Les Wright says there are round-the-clock services in place to get residents out.
2: The ferry's on 24-hour service, so there's no panic, right? So not everybody has to be on the first ferry. If we continue the way we're going, we're going to be orderly and safe, and it's going great right now from what I see.
1: The flames are about 7 kilometers away from the village. A key trade deadline is looming for Wednesday. That's when the CUSMA deal between Canada, the U.S. and Mexico officially comes up for review. Business and labor groups are watching negotiations with a mix of anxiety and hope. Unifor's Lena Payne says the stakes are high, but she is optimistic.
3: My advice has been stay calm, hold the line, don't lose your nerve, play to our strengths in these negotiations, and don't be pressured into signing a bad deal.
1: The talks come a year and a half after American President Donald Trump imposed punishing tariffs on Canada. Canadian negotiators have been clear they don't see July 1st as a hard deadline. Ontario's Chamber of Commerce agrees getting the right deal is key to ensuring trade stability. A 4.6 magnitude aftershock shook Venezuela this morning. There were no immediate reports of damage. It comes as rescuers continue their search for survivors from last week's deadly earthquakes. At least 1,450 people are confirmed dead. And many worry the natural disaster has exposed the country's underlying political weaknesses. Jorge Barrera reports.
4: The Venezuelan state has failed. It is a failed state, says René Cedillo, a human rights activist in Caracas. He says the political and economic crisis Venezuela has lived through over the past few years were violently exposed by the earthquake. Cedillo says his ex-partner's teenage daughter died after a roof collapse during a math tutoring session, killing several children. The girl's twin brother is in hospital. He says the state of Venezuela has been unable to respond in any way to the disaster that has left thousands of people dead and injured and hundreds of buildings destroyed. There's no one who is directing the orchestra, he says. This has already created conflict between Venezuelans trying to help and authorities trying to stop them, says Cedillo. And this could lead to a potentially volatile political situation. Jorge Barrera, CBC News, Cúcuta, Colombia.
1: Europe's heat wave is showing signs of finally letting up after several days of record-high temperatures this weekend. In France, the heat is being blamed for more than 1,000 deaths. Anna Cunningham has more.
5: In France, the government faces questions over its preparedness. Mortuaries in the capital, Paris, are reportedly overwhelmed with limited storage space for bodies in cold rooms.
6: La situation, donc dans les funérailles,
5: speaking about the Paris region, Laurent Nunez, the French Interior Minister, admits that in funeral homes, the Île-de-France region is under particular strain. He says resources are being extended. Nunez argues they have implemented lessons learned from the deadly heat wave of 2003 that claimed some 15,000 lives. According to Public Health France, 85% of deaths reported since June 20th have been from those aged 65 and over. As the red heat alert is due to end today in France, government officials there are holding a crisis meeting on what lessons can be learned to help in any future heat wave. Anna Cunningham, CBC News, London.
1: And that is your World This Hour. 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
7: From the busy streets of Vancouver all the way to the ocean side of PEI, It's Mornings with Grant Lawrence on CBC Music.
0: Hey, great to be here. Glad you're here, too. Yeah, this is Mornings on CBC Music. I'm Grant Lawrence in for Davnet Doyle. And now, from Leeds, England, this is the Kaiser Chiefs.

Oh, what a great song there from the Kaiser Chiefs. That's I Predict a Riot from back in 2004. And that band fits in with our loose sports rock theme on today's show. The Kaiser Chiefs named themselves after a South African soccer team of the same name. You're listening to Mornings here on CBC Music. I'm Grant Lawrence. And with all the sporting action in North America right now, we thought we'd kick around that theme a bit for you today. Did you know that Soccer Canada hired Toronto music producer Boy Wanda to curate an album of Canadian artists pumping up the World Cup? It's called What If It All Goes Right, and it's filled with a who's who of Canadian stars, artists like Connor Price, Jesse Reyes, A.P. Dillon, and more. Oh yeah, and this person, the legend who is Nelly Furtado. This is the track called Electric Circus.

That's Baby No Money with Around and Around, which is a strong contender for Song of the Summer. That song has been going up and up the CBC Music Top 20. I'm Grant Lawrence. That's where you can usually find me, but today I'm here with you in for Davnet Doyle, who's taking a couple of days off. Now, from New Orleans, this is The Revivalists on CBC Music.

Such a great song, one of the best of the year. That's Alison Russell with her beautiful tune called No Springtime. Grant Lawrence here today on Mornings. We are dunking into a bit of sports rock, celebrating all of the action that's happening in Canada and around North America. And music is a big part of it all. The phenomenon of walk-up music isn't just happening in baseball. It's also a big thing in wrestling. As wrestlers make their way to the ring, they pick theme songs and they stick with them. Wrestler Orange Cassidy chose this next song by Jefferson Starship because he heard it in the movie Wet Hot American Summer. So picture Orange making his way to the ring through the fans to this one. This is Jane by Jefferson Starship.

Oh, that is Time Machine by Talk, which is currently the number one song and holding for 2 weeks straight on the CBC Music Top 20. I'm usually doing that show. Today I'm here with you on Mornings in for Davnet Doyle. Coming up in two songs time, it will be Play It By Ear, our daily game show, where we supply the clues and a song, you guess the year that it all happened in. But first, here's Nia Natarada with Practice.

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0: All right, let's give you some clues, see if you can figure out the year. In this year, TV set sail on a cruise ship where romance, comedy, and guest stars boarded every week, turning the Pacific Princess into a floating home for loves and laughs. Oh, my sister and I were obsessed with that show. Clue number two, it was also in this year that Disco Fever hit the big screen, and a white suit, a dance floor, and a Bee Gees beat turned Saturday nights into a global glow stick.
3: We just washed the hair. You know, I work on my hair a long time, and you hit it. He hits my hair.
0: He hits my hair. All right. So what year did those two iconic pop culture occurrences happen in? Well, it was the very same year that this song came out. See if you can guess it. I'll let you know after this.

Oh, they were just playing that one in the Carolina Hurricanes locker room right after they won the 2026 Stanley Cup. That's the classic song by Queen, which has become a sports anthem at the end of every season for winning teams. We Are the Champions came out the same year as Love Boat debuted and Saturday Night Fever hit theaters. It all happened in 1977. If you got it right, good for you. And if you didn't, don't worry. We play it by ear every weekday at this time on mornings. Now let's zip you to Zaire. This is Sampa the Great.

Yeah, we bring it back to the start. Here's a moment of silence, bring it back to the art. Mind blowing, it's a classical part. A Zamrock, a hip hop, and a Trinity spark. Yeah, it's the way that I'm on.

That is Drake with Road Trips here on Mornings. Hope you get a couple of those in this summer. I'm Grant Lawrence in for Davnett Doyle. Today, we're kicking around a bit of a sports and music theme, and this next song has been picked up by the Toronto Blue Jays as their home run theme for this year. If you're familiar with the Jays, you know that when one of them hits a homer, they are greeted at the plate by a teammate who slips a highly decorative blue leather jacket on him. So fittingly, this song by Alberta musician Jimmy is indeed called Leather Jacket.

0: All right, that is the legendary band Kraftwerk with their ode to the famous bicycle race, the Tour de France. I'm Grant Lawrence. Coming up on Mornings After the News, more sporting songs for you from John Fogerty, Jesse Reyes, and the Shuffle Demons. So stick around.
1: From CBC News, The World This Hour, I'm Mike Wise. A 4.6 magnitude aftershock shook the capital.

0: of Venezuela this morning. There were no immediate reports of damage. It comes less than a week after last Wednesday's two deadly earthquakes. More than 1,400 people are confirmed dead, with thousands still missing. Rescue efforts continue despite fading hopes of finding more survivors. People are using shovels, picks, and their bare hands to dig through the rubble. Heavy equipment is not available in many of the devastated regions. Well, the main recreation center in Yellowknife is hosting hundreds of evacuees this morning. The town of Fort Simpson declared a local state of emergency last night due to an approaching wildfire, ordering its 1,300 residents to flee to Yellowknife, about a seven-hour drive away. Several communities in northern Manitoba have also been forced to leave their homes due to other wildfires. Well, six people are still missing after a charter boat sang off the BC coast on Sunday. It sparked a massive search effort that managed to rescue four people. Simon Little has the details.
1: At one point, there was a hovercraft. Later on, there was a helicopter that came out.
2: Natasha Jung was on a BC ferry when the vessel got the call to help with the search.
1: I could see, you know, the boats coming in quite speedily from different areas to support the search efforts. And so I've never seen anything like that before.
2: The emergency call came in shortly before noon Pacific time. Multiple people were spotted without life preservers in the deep waters of the Georgia Strait between Vancouver Island and the Lower Mainland. Survivors, the BCRCMP says, of a charter that started taking on water about 10 nautical miles southwest of the Vancouver International Airport. The massive search included police and Coast Guard vessels and aircraft from CFB Comox and an RCMP Black Hawk helicopter. Rescue crews transferred four people to paramedics who were taken to Metro Vancouver hospitals. The search for six others continued into Sunday evening. The RCMP says the cause of the incident remains under investigation. Simon Little, CBC News, Vancouver.
0: Australia is stepping up its crackdown of social media companies after evidence that many teens are able to bypass that country's age limit of 16. Tech companies are accused of not stopping that, so Communications Minister Annika Wells is warning.
3: We are not stopping. Every effort you make to frustrate these laws will be met with our efforts to make these laws work. Today, we are giving the eSafety Commissioner more robust powers to investigate your conduct. And we are ramping up fines to $99 million.
0: Australia's communications regulator is targeting TikTok, YouTube, Snapchat, and Meta, owner of Facebook and Instagram. The country's social media law is being emulated by several countries, including Canada. Well, Team Canada will find out tonight who it will play in the World Cup round of 16. The men's national team will take on the winner of this evening's Netherlands versus Morocco game. Both teams are considered football powerhouses, but Canada is coming off the momentum of yesterday's historic win against South Africa. John Hernandez reports.
4: Oh, Canada, we stand on guard for thee.
5: Fans, some sporting flags, others red face paint, left the Los Angeles Stadium, having witnessed a historic moment in Canadian sports. Canada and South Africa played a tight match, both exchanging scoring chances in the first half.
6: I mean, I was a little worried, can't lie. South Africa is a fantastic team.
5: Connor Kalopsis traveled from Toronto to watch the game. He says the momentum shifted when Alphonso Davies took to the pitch at the 75th minute. Then, 16 minutes later, Stephen Eustaquio scored the game winner, sending the crowd into a frenzy.
6: I celebrated. I hugged my whole family. No phones out, no videos, just a big hug with a bunch of Canadians around me. That's how it's done, my friends.
5: The win sends Canada to the round of 16, continuing the team's historic run in the World Cup. John Hernandez, CBC News, Inglewood, California.
0: And that is your World This Hour. 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
8: Hey, yes, thank you for being here. Grant Lawrence in for Davnet Doyle on Mornings. For this Monday, June 29th, we're playing songs about sports. And here's a dandy. This is John Fogerty with Centerfield.

All right, one of the all-time riffs, say, going back to 1985, that's John Fogerty, formerly of CCR, with his big comeback hit, Center Field, which is, yes, about baseball, but it also doubles as a metaphor about Fogerty getting back into the biz after a long break. That line, "Put me in, coach, I'm ready to play today." It's more about getting back on stage than, you know, stepping up to a literal home plate. You are listening to Mornings here on CBC Music. I'm Grant Lawrence. And yeah, we're riffing pretty hard on a sporting theme today while Davnet Doyle is away. I mean, we've got all sorts of stuff going on. World Cup, Blue Jays, NHL free agency. Speaking of the Jays, here is the walk-up song for my favorite Blue Jay, the mustachioed, the bespectacled Davis Schneider. The guy is pure character, and this is his pick, Pink Pony Club by Chapel Rowan.

All right, from London, England, that is Ella Eyre with Domino Season. You're listening to Mornings here on CBC Music in the summer season. I'm Grant Lawrence. Coming up for you, songs by Sloan, The Joel Plaskett Emergency, and Joy Division. Also, Nico Case covers Neil Young in Under the Covers. Plus, we'll get in a few more sports songs. But first, from the state of Maine, here is Role Model with a new song called High Hopes 3000.

All right. Celebrating its 30th anniversary this month. That is the Sloan hit single, Everything You've Done Wrong, from 1996. Grant Lawrence here in for Dabney Doyle. Coming up in two songs time, you get to hear a cover of this awesome early 90s tune from Neil Young.

That's a bit of just a perfect song from Neil Young. It's called Dreamin' Man. It's a deep cut from his 1992 album Harvest Moon, which was considered a follow-up to his hit album Harvest. It was released 20 years earlier. Of course, it contains some of Neil Young's most popular songs. For Harvest Moon in 92, Neil Young assembled many of the same players. The record was a hit and considered by many to be one of Neil Young's best. You will hear a cover of Dreaming Man coming up by Nico Case. But first, here's Mars Aspen with Spilled Milk.

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1: All right, you're about to hear a stunning cover of this Neil Young deep cut from the 90s.

I mean, what a vocal tone that Neil Young hits on that track. Just a bit of his 1992 song Dreamin' Man. And you are about to hear an absolutely beautiful rendition of that deep cut, covered lovingly by Nico Case. So here's the story. Nico Case, the Grammy-nominated singer, grew up in Tacoma, Washington, but in the early 90s, she moved up to Vancouver and got ensconced in our local music scene, playing drums with bands like Cub and Mao, and she helped form the New Pornographers. It was also in Vancouver where Nico Case started her solo career that she is now famous for. It all began in Canada with Canadian musicians. So when it came for Nico Case to move back to the USA, she released a kind of thank you EP called Canadian Amp. A bunch of covers of her favorite Canadian songs, including Dreamin' Man by Neil Young. Here's her version.

From her EP, Canadian Amp, a musical postcard of her time living in Canada, that was Nico Case with her rendition of Neil Young's Dreamin' Man. You can find Neil Young's original version on his 92 album Harvest Moon. Now, here's Adria Kane with what I think is the bass line of the year. This one is called Driving Miss Daisy.

6 milli. You are listening to Mornings here on CBC Music. I'm Grant Lawrence. We are doing a bit of a sports theme for you this morning while Davnet is away. And, you know, with all the excitement that is happening in North America right now, you know, the World Cup. Did you know that there is an entire Soccer Canada album that was put together by Toronto producer Boy Wanda? It's called What If It All Goes Right. Here's a track from it. This is a great one. This is a hard-hitting one. This is Jesse Reyes with Boy Wanda on I Dare You.

Originally out of Detroit, now based in New York, that is Momo Boyd with Oops. We are quickly running out of time for this hour of mornings, but we do still have some classic Joy Division coming up for you. But first, here's Soran.

1980. That is one of the all-time, if not the all-time, post-punk new wave classics. Love Will Tear Us Apart by Joy Division. Grant Lawrence here on Mornings. We have one more song from the world of sports. It's going to be a little sad to play it. It's the Shuffle Demons with their version of the Hockey Night in Canada theme song. First, we lost the song. Now we've lost the whole show. Ending Mornings, our sporting edition. This is the Shuffle Demons.

0: brushing the tears away. That's the Shovel Demons with their cover of Hockey Night in Canada. A bit of a bitter pill to end on this morning, but hey, it was a sprightly version. I'll be back with you for the next few days here on Mornings. I'm Grant Lawrence in for Davnet Doyle. Stick around for Tempo after the news.
1: From CBC News, The World This Hour, I'm Mike Wise. Six people are still missing in BC's Georgia Strait. A charter boat sank off the coast yesterday afternoon. Rescue services in Victoria say passengers in another private boat saw people floating in the water without life jackets. That triggered a massive search, including police and Coast Guard vessels and military aircraft. Four people have already been rescued. The RCMP says the cause of the incident is under investigation. The U.S. Supreme Court is issuing a flurry of decisions today as its term nears its end. The court rejected a push by President Trump's lawyers to throw out a jury finding that he sexually abused writer E. Jean Carroll in the mid-90s. The court also refused to let Trump fire Federal Reserve Governor Lisa Cook. That decision preserves the independence of the U.S. Central Bank, but the court did rule the president could fire the heads.

0: of other federal agencies. In Venezuela, a 4.6 magnitude aftershock shook the region this morning. There were no immediate reports of damage, and this comes less than a week after last Wednesday's deadly earthquakes. Despite diminishing odds for survival, rescuers are refusing to give up. With limited access to heavy equipment, people are using shovels, picks, and their bare hands to go through the rubble. More than 1,400 people are confirmed dead, with thousands still missing. Many say the natural disaster is exposing the country's underlying political weaknesses. Jorge Barrera reports.
1: The Venezuelan state has failed. It is a failed state, says René Cedillo, a human rights activist in Caracas. He says the political and economic crisis Venezuela has lived through over the past few years were violently exposed by the earthquake. Cedillo says his ex-partner's teenage daughter died after a roof collapse during a math tutoring session, killing several children. The girl's twin brother is in hospital. He says the state of Venezuela has been unable to respond in any way to the disaster that has left thousands of people dead and injured and hundreds of buildings destroyed. There's no one who is directing the orchestra, he says. This has already created conflict between Venezuelans trying to help and authorities trying to stop them, says Cedillo. And this could lead to a potentially volatile political situation. Jorge Barrera, CBC News, Cúcuta, Colombia.
0: A U.S. official says Iran and the U.S. have agreed to stand down after exchanging attacks these past few days. Both sides have been accusing the other of violating their ceasefires. Iran has not commented on the claim that it has agreed to stop its attacks in the Strait of Hormuz, but it is denying a statement by Pakistan, a mediator between Tehran and Washington. It says the talks aimed at resolving key issues of the peace framework would resume tomorrow. Iran says nothing has been confirmed. Well, Canadian filmmakers are lamenting the closure of the country's last cinema film lab. Montreal's Mel Studio will stop operating its photochemical lab to remain profitable. But filmmakers are calling for it to be saved. Alexander Silberman reports.
2: Have you been dreaming about me?
3: Dream Scenario, a Nicolas Cage-led movie shot on celluloid film processed at Mel's Photochemical Lab, one of North America's only facilities capable of developing film for professional productions, and now slated to close, leaving behind just two labs in the continent, in Arizona and Los Angeles.
4: This is a great value, but without it, we're lost.
3: Michael Yaroshevsky is a filmmaker in Montreal. He launched a petition calling for the lab to be saved. Yaroshevsky says since film is more expensive, it requires more precision.
4: You learn to measure and weigh light in a way that you can't otherwise.
3: With much of the industry migrating to digital, Mel's became one of the few options for filmmakers working with film for widespread release. Mel's is blaming a lack of competitive tax incentives to draw foreign production. Alexander Silberman, CBC News, Montreal.
0: And that is The World This Hour. For CBC News, I'm Mike Wise.
5: Good morning. I'm Tanara McLean from the CBC Edmonton Newsroom. CBC News has learned about an AHS policy that reimbursed patients for the cost of MRIs and CT scans they paid for privately. The policy was started back in 2011. Doctors were able to request that a patient could be moved higher in the public queue for certain diagnostics. If that could not happen, then patients could pay for the test, then apply to get their money back. Only 40 to 50 patients a year submitted reimbursement requests, and about 10% of those requests were approved. AHS discontinued the program last year. The province says in the coming weeks there will be an announcement about rules for a new reimbursement policy for many kinds of private pay medical tests. And turning to weather in Edmonton this afternoon, we are looking at a risk of a thunderstorm. Some winds will blow in smoke to the area and we'll have a high near 27 degrees. 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
11: Hello. Hi there, and welcome to Tempo on CBC Music. I'm Julie. Coming up, a little story about the journey of a little melody. But before you go there, you begin with music by Hector Berlioz, who said, "In my opinion, the trombone is the true head of the family of wind instruments, which I have named the epic one, because it possesses nobility and grandeur to the highest degree."

trombones in the power position. You just heard Hector Berlioz's Roman Carnival Overture with the Montreal Symphony Orchestra, led by Rafael Payare. You're now in the classical hands of Tempo on CBC Music, and I'm Julie Nasralla. Like any great story or recipe or even sourdough starter, your next piece contains a melody that has been passed down through the ages. Now you're about to hear music based on a melody called La Monica, or The Monica, which was written way back in the 1500s and which has been passed down from one generation of composers to the next. La Monica tells the story of a young girl who is forced to become a nun and who begs her mother not to send her to a convent. So in this case, the title, La Monica, doesn't refer to the girl's name, but rather to the old Italian word for nun, as in Madre, non mi far monaca, or Mother, do not make me a nun.

back-to-back performances featuring outstanding Canadians in the spotlight. You just heard Mathieu Godet with Franz Schubert's Impromptu No. 4. And before that, Les Barracuda with Biagio Marini's Sonata Sopra la Monica. You're listening to Tempo on CBC Music, and I'm Julie Nasralla. Your next composer wrote his first piano piece when he was 7 years old and called it Sadness. Now you're about to hear music by Samuel Barber, who struggled with depression his whole entire life. But that's not all he was. Barber was also witty, erudite, and playful. He was a fantastic conversationalist. And yet the people who knew him said that his underlying melancholy was always there. Well, if it's possible for some people to be born with an innate happiness in their hearts, then it must be possible for others to be born with sadness in their souls. And if so, Samuel Barber was one of them. Here is Samuel Barber's Serenade for Strings with the Manitoba Chamber Orchestra, led by Roy Goodman.

Dark Peace, Sweet Ending. You just heard music by Samuel Barber, his Serenade for Strings with the Manitoba Chamber Orchestra, led by Roy Goodman. In case you're just arriving on the scene, welcome to Tempo here on CBC Music. I'm Julie Nasralla. So many great hits have been written while artists are on the road. You often hear rock stars say things like, "Yeah, man, we were on the tour bus. I started strumming a few chords, added a few lyrics, and boom, we had a hit song." Well, when Cécile Chaminade was 18 years old, she toured France and England as a solo pianist. And during that time, she also used to write and perform her own pieces, and folks went wild for them in the most charming and exquisite way.

You just heard music by Cécile Chaminade, the first movement of her Piano Trio No. 1 with the Neve Trio in performance. I'm Julie Nasralla, and you're listening to Tempo on CBC Music. Truly, is there anything better than warm bread fresh out of the oven with a little bit of butter? Or how about a bowl of pasta to go with that warm bread, you know, for dipping the sauce at the end? Tis the season for craving carbs, and when your next performer has those cravings, she too goes for bread and pasta. Nicola Benedetti says that bread and pasta, and don't forget pizza, are her foods of choice when she's having a carb craving. But what about when she has a craving for good music? To whom does a world-class performer like Benedetti turn when she craves a deeply satisfying, stick-to-your-ribs kind of musical experience? Well, none other than Canada's own Glenn Gould. Here is classical megastar Nicola Benedetti and the Benedetti Baroque Orchestra with a violin concerto by Antonio Vivaldi.

0: You just heard superstar violinist Nicola Benedetti with the Benedetti Baroque Orchestra with a violin concerto by Antonio Vivaldi. You're listening to Tempo on CBC Music. I'm Julie Nizralla. Your news is next.
1: From CBC News, The World This Hour, I'm Mike Wise. Six people are missing and feared drown after a boating mishap off the BC coast yesterday. The RCMP says as many as 10 people were on a charter boat when it started taking on water and sank just before noon. Brian Angus and Dorothy Stauffer were in their sailboat when they spotted five people in the water.
2: So we kept circling with the dinghy and managed to get three of them.
3: I directed them to swim to the dinghy line and then onto the try and climb onto the dinghy or hang on to it. And we picked up a female person first and then circled around several times more and picked up two males.
2: Well, we lost, when we initially saw the sight of five.
3: We lost sight of the other two.
2: We decided to just go for the three that were closer together. That's the decision, a hard one we had to make.
1: Stauffer says none of the people in the water were wearing life jackets. The incident triggered a massive search, including boats and aircraft. Emergency officials say four people were rescued and transported to hospital, three in stable condition and one in critical condition. The RCMP says the cause of the sinking is unknown. The main recreation center in Yellowknife is hosting hundreds of evacuees this morning. The town of Fort Simpson declared a local state of emergency last night due to an approaching wildfire, ordering its 1,300 residents to flee to Yellowknife, about a seven-hour drive away. On Wednesday, CUSMA, the trade deal between Canada, the U.S., and Mexico, officially comes up for review. Business and labor groups are

0: watching negotiations with a mix of anxiety and hope. Unifor's Lena Payne says the stakes are high, but she is optimistic.
1: My advice has been stay calm, hold the line, don't lose your nerve, play to our strengths in these negotiations, and don't be pressured into signing a bad deal.
0: The talks come a year and a half after U.S. President Donald Trump imposed punishing tariffs on Canada. Canadian negotiators have been clear they don't see July 1st as a hard deadline. Ontario's Chamber of Commerce agrees getting the right deal is key to ensuring trade stability. Well, the record-breaking heat wave in Europe is now settling in the eastern part of the continent. Temperatures should finally start letting up in France, but not after the heat is being blamed for more than 1,000 deaths. Anna Cunningham has more.
2: In France, the government faces questions over its preparedness. Mortuaries in the capital, Paris, are reportedly overwhelmed with limited storage space for bodies in cold rooms. Speaking about the Paris region, Laurent Nunez, the French Interior Minister, admits that in funeral homes, the Île-de-France region is under particular strain. He says resources are being extended. Nunez argues they have implemented lessons learned from the deadly heat wave of 2003 that claimed some 15,000 lives. According to Public Health France, 85% of deaths reported since June 20th have been from those aged 65 and over. As the red heat alert is due to end today in France, government officials there are holding a crisis meeting on what lessons can be learned to help in any future heat wave. Anna Cunningham, CBC News, London.
0: Australia is stepping up its crackdown on social media companies after evidence that many teens are able to bypass the country's age limit of 16. Communication Minister's Annika Wells issued a warning for tech companies accused of not complying with the law.
3: We are not stopping. Every effort you make to frustrate these laws will be met with our efforts to make these laws work. Today, we are giving the eSafety Commissioner more robust powers to investigate your conduct. And we are ramping up fines to $99 million.
0: Australia's communications regulator is targeting TikTok, YouTube, Snapchat, and Meta, owner of Facebook and Instagram. The country's social media law is being emulated by several countries, including Canada. And that is your World This Hour. For CBC News, I'm Mike Wise.
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6: Good morning. Hi there, I'm Julie. Welcome to Tempo. If you're just joining CBC Music, come on in. Coming up, a story about one performer who takes her relationship with you very seriously. But first, you begin with a movement from Ludwig van Beethoven's String Quartet No. 7, which is described as having a beneficent sense of well-being. Ship it in.

You just heard the breezy feel of the first movement of Ludwig van Beethoven's String Quartet No. 7 with the Orford String Quartet in performance. You're listening to Tempo, and this is CBC Music. Your next performer says that one of the most valuable relationships she has in her life is the one she shares with you. At this point in her career, Angela Hewitt is a living legend. Hewitt is one of the hardest working people in the business whose career has taken her around the world a few times over. But one of her biggest priorities is you. Angela Hewitt says that when you attend a live concert, you and her are taking part in a shared experience of connection, emotion, and concentration, and that is a musical two-way street she takes very seriously. Here is the great Angela Hewitt with Johann Sebastian Bach's Italian Concerto.

concerts should never be boring. That's what Angela Hewitt thinks. You just heard Angela Hewitt with Johann Sebastian Bach's Italian Concerto. You're listening to Tempo on CBC Music, and I'm Julie Nasralla. Your next piece brings to life the goddess of spring. Now you're about to hear music by Alex Baranovsky called Vyozna. So in Slavic myth, Vyozna is the goddess of spring, morning, and new life, who is often portrayed as a smiling, barefoot woman with her hair adorned with flowers. Here is Vyozna by Alex Baranovsky with Angèle Dubois and La Pietà.

mysterious, haunting, and gorgeous music by Alex Baranowski called Viosna, or Goddess of Spring, with Angèle Dubois and La Pietà. You're listening to Tempo on CBC Music, and I'm Julie Nasralla. Here's another one of those pieces you can file under Premiere Was a Failure. When Giacomo Puccini's Madama Butterfly was first performed, it was an unexpected bust. However, out of this cocoon of calamity emerged a real-life lovely butterfly. So a few days after Puccini's failed premiere, a new father was walking down to the civil register's office to announce the birth of his daughter and register her name. The proud papa named his newborn girl Butterfly, and when Giacomo Puccini found out, he offered to be her godfather. Here is the intermezzo from Act 2 of Madama Butterfly by Giacomo Puccini with the Milan La Scala Orchestra, led by Riccardo Chailly.

music by the Waltz King, Johann Strauss Jr., called Rosen aus dem Süden, or Roses from the South, with the Raffi Armenian and the Canadian Chamber Ensemble. And before that, the intermezzo from Act 2 of Madama Butterfly by Giacomo Puccini with the Milan La Scala Orchestra, led by Riccardo Chailly. If these are the kinds of classical performances you want hitting you where you live on a daily basis, then you're invited to visit cbc.ca/listen, where you will find nearly 40 classical music playlists to choose from, and that includes Julie Nasrallah's Tempo. 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Time now for another news update, but you've got more classical music to fill your day right after that. I'm Julie Nasrallah, and you are listening to CBC Music.

0: From CBC News, The World This Hour, I'm Stephanie Skanderas. The RCMP is now in charge of the search for six missing people after a chartered boat sank in BC's Georgia Strait yesterday. Four people have been rescued. The military launched a massive search after local boaters saw people floating in the water without life jackets. Brian Angus and Dorothy Stauffer say they spotted five people from their sailboat.
1: So we kept circling with the dinghy and managed to get three of them.
2: I directed them to swim to the dinghy line and then to try and climb onto the dinghy or hang on to it.
1: When we initially saw the sight of five,
2: we lost sight of the other two.
1: We decided to just go for the three that were closer together. That's the decision, a hard one we had to make.
0: BC Emergency Health Services says one of those rescued is in critical condition. Police in Winnipeg have charged a grade 12 student with criminal harassment of a teacher. The teen is also facing charges of mischief and non-consensual distribution of intimate images. The student bombarded the 24-year-old teacher with explicit messages for months, including AI-generated intimate images of her. Police would not provide details because of the laws in place to protect youth. Rescuers in Venezuela have pulled a man from rubble more than 100 hours after he was trapped. Onlookers cheer on as emergency workers carry the 21-year-old man out on a gurney. Many international teams are now on the ground, but the chances of finding survivors are dwindling. Residents, desperate to dig their loved ones out, are using crowbars, mallets, and their bare hands. Last week's earthquake has killed nearly 1,500 people. That number is expected to rise. Venezuela's president says displaced survivors will be housed in temporary camps until their houses can be assessed for damage. The record-breaking heat wave in Europe is now settling in the eastern part of the continent. In France, the heat is being blamed for more than 1,000 deaths. Anna Cunningham has more.
3: In France, the government faces questions over its preparedness. Mortuaries in the capital, Paris, are reportedly overwhelmed with limited storage space for bodies in cold rooms.
4: La situation, donc dans les funérailles,
3: speaking about the Paris region, Laurent Nunez.

0: As the French Interior Minister admits that in funeral homes, the Île-de-France region is under particular strain. He says resources are being extended. Nunes argues they have implemented lessons learned from the deadly heatwave of 2003 that claimed some 15,000 lives. According to Public Health France, 85% of deaths reported since June 20th have been from those aged 65 and over. As the red heat alert is due to end today in France, government officials there are holding a crisis meeting on what lessons can be learned to help in any future heat wave. Anna Cunningham, CBC News, London.
1: Team Canada is steeling itself to make history yet again. It's about to enter uncharted territory at the FIFA World Cup when the men's team plays its next knockout match on Saturday. But for now, Canadians are celebrating the player who kept the dream alive. Jamie Strachan has more.
2: It was a goal that set off celebrations across the country. Stefan Eustachio's deft strike in the dying moments sealed Canada's place in the final 16 teams at the World Cup. It's a moment he's been preparing for all his life, says his brother Mauro.
3: He's someone that he likes to pressure. He puts his chest out when he wants to fight, and he wants to obviously, you know, do his country proud.
2: Eustachio grew up in Leamington, Ontario, to Portuguese parents. He moved back to Portugal when he was 7 and eventually played professionally there. But his Canadian roots were always strong. It's been an emotional few years leading up to this goal. Eustachio lost both of his parents within a year. Both were on his mind during his post-game interview with TSN.
4: Everything I do is for my family, for my parents, for my girlfriend, for my daughter, for all of them.
2: Canada faces the winner of today's Morocco-Netherlands game next Saturday. Jamie Strachan, CBC News, Toronto.
1: And that's the world this hour. I'm Stephanie Skanderas.
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8: Hi there. Good morning. I'm Julie. Welcome to Tempo. If you're just joining CBC Music, come on in. Coming up, philosophical musings by a guy named Rick and a guy named Fred. But before you find out what that's all about, you stay here to spend a little time with music by Camille Saint-Saëns, who said, "Give Mozart a fairy tale, and he creates without effort an immortal masterpiece."

You just heard cello superstar Truls Mørk with Camille Saint-Saëns' Cello Concerto No. 2 with the Bergen Philharmonic, led by Namer Yavy. You're listening to Tempo on CBC Music, and I'm Julie Nasralla. Now you're about to hear a tone poem by Richard Strauss, based on a novel by Friedrich Nietzsche called Also sprach Zarathustra. And one of the philosophical themes presented in the novel is this idea of eternal recurrence, which suggests that all the events in your life will continue to recur infinitely. And that if you can confront that recurrence with a kind of radical acceptance, then you will be more able to live a life filled with love and a life without regret. So here is Thus Spake Zarathustra by Richard Strauss, which begins with music you have probably heard before. But because no one ever pays attention to what comes after the famous bit, today you'll be hearing the whole piece, you know, just in case you've also wondered what comes next, musically or otherwise.

Nietzsche-infused symphonic music by Camille Saint-Saëns. You just heard Also sprach Zarathustra with Alexander Shelley leading the National Arts Center Orchestra. And that is the recording that rounds out your time with Tempo today here on CBC Music. I'm Julie Nasralla. Thank you so much for being here and sharing all of these pieces together. Right now, you've got 3 more hours of classical music to look forward to with Tom Allen and About Time. That's next, right after the news.

0: From CBC News, The World This Hour, I'm Stephanie Skanderas. Officials have identified 18 new wildfires overnight across the Northwest Territories. Residents of Wrigley, a community of about 130 people, are being told to evacuate as a wildfire burns nearby. It comes less than a day after Fort Simpson's 1,300 residents were also ordered to leave. Juanita Taylor has the latest.
1: Right now, there's a window of opportunity to get people out of the community safely. They know that the fire is quite close.
2: Sean Welly is a resident and former mayor of Fort Simpson. About 1,300 residents are arriving in Yellowknife, getting an evacuation order just after 7 p.m. local time Sunday. The journey to the territorial capital is about a seven-hour drive and requires crossing at a ferry. Two flights were arranged to bring those who were unable to drive.
1: They just want to be able to get as many people that don't absolutely need to be here out of the way for their own safety and for the ability of the firefighters and everybody to get around quickly and do what they have to do as well.
2: Officials say the fire is now estimated to be more than 1,000 hectares in size. More than 50 wildland firefighters are battling at least two fires on the outskirts of the community, with eight air tankers and several helicopters aiding their efforts. Juanita Taylor, CBC News, Toronto.
0: There's still no word on the fate of six people missing and feared drowned on BC's Georgia Strait. The RCMP say 10 people were on a charter boat when it started taking on water. A couple in a sailboat spotted several people in the water, none of them wearing a life jacket. Four people were eventually rescued. One of them was reported to be in critical condition. The search for the others was suspended last night. Rescuers in Venezuela have pulled a man out of the rubble alive 106 hours after he was trapped. There is still hope that ongoing search and rescue operations can find more survivors. Twin earthquakes that struck the nation last week have killed nearly 1,500 people. United Nations coordinator Gianluca Rampola del Tindaro says that number will unavoidably increase.
3: At least 2,500 structures affected, most of which fully collapsed. So we are definitely looking at a number that is higher than the one already reported. We are procuring, and this is something that has been agreed with the authorities here, 10,000 body bags.
0: Officials say the coming days will be critical for survivors. Efforts are underway to deliver life-saving assistance to thousands of displaced people. Meantime, many of those survivors are voicing anger with the country's government. As Jorge Barrera tells us, the disaster has exposed the underlying political weakness.
4: The Venezuelan state has failed. It is a failed state, says René Cedillo, a human rights activist in Caracas. He says the political and economic crisis Venezuela has lived through over the past few years

0: were violently exposed by the earthquake. Sadiu says his ex-partner's teenage daughter died after a roof collapse during a math tutoring session, killing several children. The girl's twin brother is in hospital. He says the state of Venezuela has been unable to respond in any way to the disaster that has left thousands of people dead and injured and hundreds of buildings destroyed. There's no one who is directing the orchestra, he says. This has already created conflict between Venezuelans trying to help and authorities trying to stop them, says Cedillo. And this could lead to a potentially volatile political situation. Jorge Barrera, CBC News, Cúcuta, Colombia.
1: The U.S. Supreme Court has rejected a push by President Donald Trump to throw out a jury finding that he sexually abused writer E. Jean Carroll in the mid-90s. That verdict came with a $5 million award for the writer. The court also refused to let Trump fire Federal Reserve Governor Lisa Cook. That decision preserves the independence of the U.S. Central Bank, but the court did rule the president can fire the heads of other federal agencies. And that is The World This Hour. For CBC News, I'm Stephanie Skanderas.
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Welcome to the afternoon. You're listening to About Time, a radio show that comes your way via the CBC Music Network. 3 hours of music and stories every weekday afternoon. My name is Tom Allen. Delighted to be here with you once again. We have a special season-closing edition of Best in Show, our regular participation feature, which happens every Monday at about this time. Since we're going to take a few weeks off in the summer from this feature, we're going to wrap up the season just passed with a few notable contests and share with you once again some of the closest calls and some of the most remarkable stories from a season of decision-making on the part of the About Time listenership, which is you. So that's coming up in just a few minutes, as well as much other great music. We'll start with this. From the Italian-German composer, Italian-born of German descent, which was fine until the First World War made everything very confusing for Ermanno Wolf Ferrari. This is the overture to his best-known opera, Il Segreto di Susanna, Susanna's Secret.

0: from the opera, the most successful opera by the composer Ermanno Wolf Ferrari, Susanna's Secret. That's the overture. The Royal Liverpool Philharmonic with Domingo Hindoyan directing. If you're going to have a name, a combined name, Wolf and Ferrari, that's not bad.
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2: Now that looks like a fast dog. 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
0: Best in Show, our weekly participation feature, which we have been enjoying since September of 2025, 10 months ago. Every Monday, we've played one piece against the other and asked you to make a choice between them, which you have done with tremendous regularity and dependability, and also with a certain degree of elocution, as we've received your emails and you've explained the choices you've made. So we thought for this final edition of Best in Show, before we take a few weeks off for the summer, that we should look back on the season past and celebrate a few of the great moments. In January, early in 2026, after the Christmas break, when there was both a sense of deepest winter and potential unrest, not just in Canada, but throughout the world, we decided that a contest of hope was a good idea. And the winning selection that week remains extremely hopeful. So, just as a reminder of the value of music and hope, here's this. The second movement from the Piano Sonata No. 8 in C minor by Ludwig van Beethoven, played by Louis Lortie, the winner on Best in Show on January 19th of this year.

Brimming with Hope Indeed. That is music by Ludwig van Beethoven, played by Louis Loti, second movement of the Pathétique Sonata in C minor, the sonata number 8. And that was the winner in the January Music of Hope edition of Best in Show. Yeah, it is sometimes said of Beethoven, I suppose by people who aren't necessarily his biggest fans, that his music is not always melodic, that he relied on rhythmic and harmonic structure more than melody. However, there are a couple of melodies that truly stand, and that is one of them. It is such a glorious thing. You're listening to About Time on CBC Music, looking back on this year's Best in Show, our weekly participation here on feature here on About Time, and looking back at some of the highlights in the year. The contest that received the most response, the greatest number of votes and submissions, was a contest between two recordings of one of the most popular pieces of symphonic music over the last 25 years, the Danzón No. 2 by the Mexican composer Arturo Márquez. The letter that we received that prompted the idea was that we, and it was true, we often play the recording by the Simon Bolivar Symphony Orchestra of Venezuela, led by the young Gustavo Dudamel. A recording that I think it's fair to say launched his wider career and brought his brilliance and the brilliance of that orchestral program to a huge audience. But this letter that came to us said there are other recordings. Why don't you play some others? So we did. In fact, the first recording that I came across of that great piece was conducted by a Canadian, Kerry Lynn Wilson, directing the same orchestra that later recorded it with Gustavo Dudamel, the Simon Bolivar Youth Symphony Orchestra of Venezuela. Here's a little bit of that.

That is the Simon Bolivar Youth Symphony Orchestra of Venezuela, directed by Carrie Lynn Wilson, the Canadian conductor. That recording made in 1998, and that was the first time I came across that thrilling piece of music. And that recording was up against this recording in what turned out to be the edition of Best in Show that attracted the most votes of any all year long. The alternative was Alondro de la Parra and the Philharmonic Orchestra of the Americas, recorded in 2010 with Arturo Marquez's Danzón No. 2.

There you go. Exciting indeed. So those were the two competitors that attracted the most votes of any of our Best in Show contests all season long. Carrie Lynn Wilson with Danzón No. 2 by Arturo Marquez, or Alondor de la Parra and Danzón No. 2 by Arturo Marquez. The winner, by a significant margin, was the 2010 recording by Alondor de la Parra with the Philharmonic Orchestra of the Americas.

Ah, there you go. Thrilling indeed. That is the Philharmonic Orchestra of the Americas, recorded in 2010 with Arturo Marquez, the Danzo No. 2, conducted by the Mexican composer Alondro de la Parra. And that was the winner in the edition of Best in Show here on About Time on CBC Music that attracted the most votes of any all year long. Record-setting. Now, if I'm going to play that for you, I suppose I have to look at the other side, too. The contest that received the fewest votes, and I won't tell you how few, but very, very few, occurred during the Winter Olympics. We took a sport-related theme with two composers who were both athletes and known as fencers, particularly. One was Johan Mattesson.

And that's the beautiful voice of Isabel Barrick-Darien singing an aria from The Tragedy of Antony and Cleopatra by Johann Mattheson, the German composer who was a star in his day in the early 1700s, deeply influential, and also, a fencer. We know this because he was involved in a duel with George Friedrich Handel, in which he almost killed the composer of the Hallelujah Chorus before the composer of the Hallelujah Chorus got around to that. I thought that was a pretty great story. I was pretty excited about that, especially considering there is another composer in the classical canon who was also a champion fencer, and that was Le Chevalier de Saint-Georges.

That's Kevin Mallon conducting the Toronto Camerata with music by Joseph Boulon, Le Chevalier de Saint-Georges. The soloist there, Quan Ju, with the violin concerto number 10 in G, the first movement. And that was the, those were the competitors in our Olympic sport-themed edition of Best in Show, Midwinter. Two fencing composers, Johan Mattheson and Joseph Boulon. It received really not quite zero votes, but pretty darn close. So there had to be a winner, but the winner only won by a few votes because there only were a few votes. Here's the winner.

Now, the winner of the least attended edition of Best in Show mid-February during the Olympics, the sport-themed contest between Johan Mattesson and Joseph Boulon. And that was Joseph Boulon's Violin Concerto No. 10 in G, the first movement. Qian Zhu was the soloist with the Toronto Camerata, directed by Kevin Mallon. All right, then. Here's one more memory from this season of Best in Show, and it's how we started the year in September. The contest was in Lingering Summer, music that brings on feelings of summer not quite being over yet. And so since we're just at the beginning of that brief but glorious season in Canada, here's a reminder of who won in our first edition of Best in Show for this season. John Ireland, played by the Hanaford Street Silver Band, with Brian Moltovey, the late Brian Moltovey, conducting the minuet from the Downland Suite. You can just about feel the warm breezes serenading you as you lie back in the hammock.

that is music by John Ireland, who is an English composer. I don't believe there is an Irish composer named John England, but I could be wrong. That was the Hannaford Street Silver Band, directed by the late Bramwell Tovey, and that gloriously gentle and lilting minuet from the Downland Suite, which was the winner in the very first edition of Best in Show this season. Music that brought on the feeling of lingering summer. And since summer has just arrived officially, we remind you of that and remind you to make the most of it while it's here. You're listening to About Time on CBC Music. Bright little bit of business here from the wonderfully combined forces of Infusion Baroque, the early music ensemble, joined by guest artist Amir Amiri playing the santur and Hamin Honari playing percussion, the tombak. This is a combination of, well, the album is called East is East. So, yes, it's a combination of East and West from an easterly perspective. And the foundation of this music is the very popular late 17th century tune from Bergamo, Italy, La Bergamasca.

They're a merry combination of things. That is Infusion Baroque, the early music ensemble, joined by a collection of musical friends there, the double bassist Thibaut Bertin-Maguit, the santur player Amir Amiri. We also heard the percussionist playing the tombak, Hamin Honari, and the harpsichordist Hank Knox, who was very busy in that arrangement of La Bergamasca, a very popular tune from the late 17th century, which we know from the title, at least either was from the city or the town of Bergamo in Italy, or was performed there enough that it became known by that name. Infusion Baroque, that's from a great recording that they released called East is East. All right, then, you're listening to About Time on CBC Music. One before news here, this is the Montreal Symphony with music by Sergei Prokofiev, first movement of the Classical Symphony.

0: from the Montreal Symphony, that great recording of the first symphony by Sergei Prokofiev, which we're told he wrote without the help of any instrument. And that may not sound that impressive to you, but to me it sure is, I'll tell you. Making sure that what you've written on a score is what you're hearing in your head, in your imagination, it takes you into an area of music creation that is inhabited by few. One of them was Sergei Prokofiev, the D major symphony number 1. And you're listening to About Time on CBC Music. Lots more on the way after news. We have music by Georges Onslow, plus a beautiful choir piece by Caroline Shaw, sung by the choir of St. Andrew and St. Paul in Montreal.
1: From CBC News, The World This Hour, I'm Stephanie Skenderis. In Venezuela, rescuers continue to find more survivors 5 days after twin earthquakes caused mass destruction in the country. At least 1,700 people are dead and thousands more injured. Katie Simpson has the latest from Cúcuta, Colombia, on the border with Venezuela.
2: The sound of relief in a place filled with despair. After more than 100 agonizing hours, a man is rescued from the rubble of a collapsed building in La Guaira. More than 33 people were rescued over the weekend, but with every hour, every minute that passes, the chances of finding survivors diminishes. A Canadian search and rescue team is now on the ground, a team of 7 from Burnaby, British Columbia, firefighters, police officers, a paramedic, plus their 2 search and rescue dogs. They're very familiar with this kind of operation. They led successful rescues in Turkey after the devastating earthquake there in 2023. The team is coordinating with local authorities for now to see where their services are needed most. Katie Simpson, CBC News, Cúcuta, Colombia.
1: A shooting in northern Germany has killed 6 people and injured several others. It happened near a youth welfare center in the city of Stade near Hamburg. All the victims were shelter employees, most of them women. Police have arrested 3 people, including the suspected shooter. They say he's a 45-year-old German citizen with Turkish roots. His motive is still unclear. The RCMP is now in charge of the search for 6 missing people after a chartered boat sank in BC's Georgia Strait yesterday. 4 people have been rescued. The military launched a massive search after local boaters saw people floating in the water without life jackets. Brian Angus and Dorothy Stauffer say they spotted 5 people from their sailboat.
3: So we kept circling with the dinghy and managed to get 3 of them.
4: I directed them to swim to the dinghy line and then to try and climb onto the dinghy or hang on to it.
3: When we initially saw the sight of 5,
4: we lost sight of the other two.
3: We decided to just go for the 3 that were closer together. That's the decision, a hard one we had to make.
1: BC Emergency Health Services says one of those rescued is in critical condition. The RCMP says the cause and circumstances of the incident are under investigation. An Alberta separatist group has secured a partial win at the province's top court. An appeal court judge has ruled the signatures on a separatist referendum petition can be counted and verified. The petition was effectively thrown out by a lower court judge last month. But the separatists did not get everything they wanted. The judge ruled their preferred question cannot be put to referendum this fall until the appeal process plays out. The Canadian men's soccer team is steeling itself to make history yet again. It's about to enter uncharted territory at the World Cup when the team plays its next knockout match on Saturday. But for now, Canadians are celebrating the player who kept that dream alive. Jamie Strachan has more.
5: It was a goal that set off celebrations across the country. Stefan Eustachio's deft strike in the dying moments sealed Canada's place in the final 16 teams at the World Cup. It's a moment he's been preparing for all his life, says his brother Mauro.
6: He's someone that he likes to pressure. He puts his chest out when he wants to fight, and he wants to obviously, you know, do his country proud.
5: Eustachio grew up in Leamington, Ontario, to Portuguese parents. He moved back to Portugal when he was 7 and eventually played professionally there. But his Canadian roots were always strong. It's been an emotional few years leading up to this goal. Eustachio lost

0: lost both of his parents within a year. Both were on his mind during his post-game interview with TSN.
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0: Canada faces the winner of today's Morocco-Netherlands game next Saturday. Jamie Strachan, CBC News, Toronto.
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Thanks for joining us. Lots more to go on the program today. Just a few minutes from now, we'll bring you a great recording of the Canadian violinist Jasper Wood with David Rowley at the piano, music by Oscar Morowitz. A little later, music by Gerald Finzi, played by the Vancouver pianist Jane Coop. Gentle music, perfect for a summer afternoon, which this decidedly is. We'll begin with this from Claude Debussy. It did not get a lot of attention when he wrote this music, sometime between 1892 and 1899. That's a long time for him. Debussy was prolific and fast. During the same time, he was working on and premiering his opera, Pelléas and Mélisande, which ended up becoming a massive, massive success and a kind of a pop culture phenomenon where people were so entranced by it that they kind of forgot everything else, including this music, which, interestingly, now is far more performed than a lot of other things that came from this period of his life. Debussy was devoted to symbolist poetry. He was inspired by the symbolists, and in this case, Henri de Régnier had a set of poems that were inspired by the end of the day, the sunset, or you could say the dusk area, where it begins to be murky and undefined. Debussy loved it when things were murky and undefined. And that was the inspiration for this set of pieces called Nocturnes. Now, having said that, the best known of them, the second one, is decidedly defined. Here it is.

from sometime in the mid-1890s, music of Claude Debussy from the Nocturnes. That is the second of three movements called Fête, or Festivals, the Royal Scottish National Orchestra with Stéphane Deneuve directing. In general, if you're a composer, getting to hear a performance of your music is a rare treat. Getting to hear, to know that there is a recording of your music that you might listen to is an even rarer treat. And on that scale, this music must have been something that brought continual delight to the Canadian composer Oscar Morowitz. He wrote his duo for violin and piano, originally called it a rondo for violin and piano, in 1946, when he was still a young composer and had recently arrived in Canada. He had recently become a Canadian citizen. It was recorded a decade later by the duo of Albert Prats and Leo Barkin. And from there on, was recorded a number of times. Very, very rare for a new piece of Canadian music to receive this much attention. All the way until 2007, the last year of Morowitz's life. Now, I don't know, I wish I could find out, I don't know if he knew about the recording that was being produced by the violinist Jasper Wood and the pianist David Riley in 2007 of this duo for violin and piano. I don't know if Oscar Morowitz, the composer, was aware of it, but it did come out within weeks of his death, and that is a marvelous thing indeed. Here's that piece, recorded in 2007, fully 60 years after the piece's creation, the duo for violin and piano.

thrilling music by the Canadian composer Oscar Morowitz, written in 1946, recorded in 2007. Jasper Wood, the violinist, and David Riley at the piano. That is the duo for violin and piano. You're listening to About Time on CBC Music. This from Caroline Shaw, a beautiful recording of the church, the choir of the Church of St. Andrew in St. Paul in Montreal, led by Jean-Sébastien Vallée. This is called And the Swallow.

Your haunting and beautiful music and beautiful performance. That is written by Caroline Shaw, and it was sung by the choir of the Church of St. Andrew and St. Paul in Montreal. Jean-Sébastien Vallée was directing, and that is called And the Swallow. You're listening to About Time on CBC Music. Now, you might think that a composer approaching a major piece like, let's say, a piano concerto would have an idea of a beginning and an end. That seems pretty fundamental. But in the case of the English composer Gerald Finzi, he didn't. He had a sense of the middle. The second movement of what he proposed to be a grand piano concerto in the 1920s, when he was relatively early in his career, he had a very strong picture of a conversation between shepherds. This was emblematic of the lush English countryside that he loved, and an idea of humanity being in touch and in connection with nature. It never got any further than that. The necessary big thundering first movement and the thrilling fast last movement just never came along. But this conversation, this gentle conversation for piano and strings, did. It was complete, and when he died, it stayed an independent piece, which a publisher later titled Eclogue, and released after the great composer's life was over. A conversation between shepherds here, as realized by the CBC Radio Orchestra, Mario Bernardi conducting, and the pianist Jane Coop.

That is Jane Coop playing the piano part in what might have ended up as a piano concerto by the English composer Gerald Finzi, but only got as far as that one enchanting slow movement, the middle movement of a piece he never completed. That's called Eclogue, and that was Jane Coop with the CBC Radio Orchestra, Mario Bernardi conducting. This is from the French composer of English heritage, Georges Anzelot, who wrote many, many, many string quintets, many string quartets, a great number of chamber music pieces, a small number for orchestra, and one, only one, for nine players, the Nonet. Here's the fourth movement.

from George Onslow. That is the Nonette, his piece for four strings and five winds. The grand finale there, played by Osmosis. It was played by Osmosis. Amazing. You're listening to About Time. One more before news. This is music from Johan Svensson, the Estonian conductor Neeme Järvi, the Norwegian orchestra, the Bergen Philharmonic, and it's a Fête Polonaise.

0: Next and final hour here on About Time, we bring you, among other things, the music of Ferruccio Busoni, the Italian composer who wrote variously for one person or for hundreds. And this, remarkably, is the one piece that's somewhere in the middle.
1: From CBC News, The World This Hour, I'm Stephanie Skanderas. Officials have identified 18 new wildfires overnight across the Northwest Territories. Residents of Wrigley, a community of about 130 people, are being told to evacuate as a wildfire burns nearby. It comes less than a day after Fort Simpson's 1,300 residents were also ordered to leave. Juanita Taylor has more.
2: Right now, there's a window of opportunity to get people out of the community safely. They know that the fire is quite close.
3: Sean Welly is a resident and former mayor of Fort Simpson. About 1,300 residents are arriving in Yellowknife, getting an evacuation order just after 7 p.m. local time Sunday. The journey to the territorial capital is about a seven-hour drive and requires crossing at a ferry at the Liard River. Two flights were arranged to bring those who were unable to drive.
2: They just want to be able to get as many people that don't absolutely need to be here out of the way for their own safety and for the ability of the firefighters and everybody to get around quickly and do what they have to do.
3: Officials say the fire is now estimated to be more than 1,000 hectares in size. More than 50 wildland firefighters are battling at least two fires on the outskirts of the community, with eight air tankers and several helicopters aiding their efforts. Juanita Taylor, CBC News, Toronto.
1: Ottawa and provincial police say they are investigating a murder-suicide that has left two children and their father dead. Officers found the two boys, aged 7 and 12, inside a South Ottawa home during a wellness check. The man's body was found inside a burned vehicle at a carpool lot about 55 kilometers south of the city. Police say they believe this scene, along with a business fire about 80 kilometers south of Ottawa, are both connected to an investigation they are calling ongoing and complex. Rescuers in Venezuela have pulled a man out of the rubble alive 106 hours after he was trapped. There is still hope that ongoing search and rescue operations could find more survivors. Twin earthquakes that struck the nation last week have killed nearly 1,500 people. United Nations coordinator Gianluca Rampola del Tindaro says that number will unavoidably increase.
4: At least 2,500 structures affected, most of which fully collapsed. So we are definitely looking at a number that is higher than the one already reported. We are procuring, and this is something that has been agreed with the authorities here, 10,000 body bags.
1: Officials say the coming days will be critical for survivors as well. Efforts are underway to deliver life-saving assistance to thousands of displaced people. Meantime, many of those survivors are voicing anger with the country's government. As Jorge Barrera tells us, the disaster has exposed the underlying political weakness.
5: The Venezuelan state has failed. It is a failed state, says René Cedillo, a human rights activist in Caracas. He says the political and economic crisis Venezuela has lived through over the past few years were violently exposed by the earthquake. Cedillo says his ex-partner's teenage daughter died after a roof collapse during a math tutoring session, killing several children. The girl's twin brother is in hospital. He says the state of Venezuela has been unable to respond in any way to the disaster that has left thousands of people dead and injured and hundreds of buildings destroyed. There's no one who is directing the orchestra, he says. This has already created conflict between Venezuelans trying to help and authorities trying to stop them, says Cedillo. And this could lead to a potentially volatile political situation. Jorge Barrera, CBC News, Cúcuta, Colombia.
1: The U.S. Supreme Court has rejected a push by President Donald Trump to throw out a jury finding that he sexually abused writer E. Jean Carroll in the mid-90s. That verdict came with a $5 million award for the writer. The court also refused to let Trump fire Federal Reserve Governor Lisa Cook. That decision preserves the independence of the U.S. Central Bank, but the court did rule the president can fire the heads of other federal agencies. And that is The World This Hour. For CBC News, I'm Stephanie Skanderas.
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My name is Tom Allen. Thanks for joining us. Lots more to go in this, our final hour for today's program, in which we will have the complete violin concerto by Ferruccio Busoni. Now, you might expect a violin concerto to be a big deal, a whole symphony orchestra, a soloist and all, yes. But in the context of the work of the Italian composer and master pianist Ferruccio Busoni, this piece stands alone. The rest of what Busoni wrote for orchestra is enormous. Enormous for a giant orchestra, the biggest possible late romantic turn of the 20th century orchestra, plus often sometimes choir, or he's also extremely well known for his piano arrangements of music of Johann Sebastian Bach. One performer and one instrument. So this violin concerto falls somewhere in the middle there. It's an entirely reasonable thing, given the context and the possibilities. And on top of that, it's also deeply beautiful. So we have that music for you coming up later in this hour. And we'll start with this. A bit of blustery summertime music from Benjamin Britten from the opera Peter Grimes from the 4C interludes. This one, The Storm.

thundering performance by the Edmonton Symphony, directed by Uri Meyer. And that is the C interlude, one of the four C interludes by Benjamin Britten from the opera Peter Grimes, that one called, understandably, The Storm, and the instruction from the composer Presto con Fuoco, so very quickly and with fire. All right, then. You're listening to About Time on CBC Music. In complete contrast, not so much in terms of passion and energy, but the context of this music. This is Joseph Haydn's music, his piano sonata number 47. For Haydn, who worked for more than 30 years for one very wealthy family, music was something he provided to the Esterházys, the Prince Esterházy, and various guests and family members. So that was usually symphonies, chamber music, operas, things that they could invite their guests to and enjoy in palatial style. When it came to solo piano music, Haydn was not a virtuoso himself. He wasn't somebody who was in the business of showing off. This was personal music. This was music either written for his own pleasure or for the individual pleasure of the people involved. Not necessarily even for performance. Simply for the joy of being able to experience great music on your own. A true luxury, if ever there were one. So here is Víkingur Ólafsson with the 47th Piano Sonata in B minor by Joseph Haydn.

Quietly mysterious. That is music of Joseph Haydn, the 47th piano sonata in B minor, played by the Icelandic pianist Víkingur Ólafsson. Here's some train-inspired music. If you get the opportunity to travel by train this summer in Canada, it is becoming increasingly a luxurious thing to be able to do, which I lament. I like the idea of the train serving local communities and bringing people to places that Canadians otherwise wouldn't get to. This is music inspired by a nation that has a vibrant and very busy train culture in Japan. It was written by Steve Reich for a festival in Nagoya, Nagoya being itself a rail hub with multiple lines going through it. And Steve Reich, the percussionist and composer, one of his earliest memories from infancy was the sound of a train taking him from his mom to his dad across the U.S. Here's Steve Reich's piece called Nagoya Marimbas, played by Safri Duo.

a tremendous arrival from the Safri duo. That music by Steve Reich, Nagoya Marimbas. It happens now and then within the history of classical music that one movement of a multi-movement piece becomes far better known than all the others. And this is the case with this early 20th century success for Sergei Rachmaninoff, his cello sonata. The second movement of this G minor sonata not only survives, but thrives more than any of the other three. Here it is, played by the cellist Naomi Raymond with Jenny Lee Cohen at the piano.

And darkly satisfying, isn't it? That is the second movement of the G minor cello sonata by Sergei Rachmaninoff. That was Noémie Raymond with Jenny Lee Cohen at the piano. For the remainder of today's program here in About Time, we'll be in the company of Ferruccio Busoni's Violin Concerto in D major, which he wrote in 1899. It is for a big orchestra, big by the standards of just about any other violin concerto, but by Ferruccio Busoni's own personal standards, not so big at all. Not as enormous as the stuff he was to write later on. This is also masterfully written in that, despite the large number of people on stage, there is great clarity to this music. It's far more in touch with the classical tradition of Beethoven and before than it is the deeply romantic era in which he lived. A bit of a throwback here, featuring the violinist Frank-Peter Zimmermann, John Storgard's directing the RAI Symphony, the 1899 Violin Concerto in D by Ferruccio Busoni.

0: was found inside a burned vehicle at a carpool lot in Kemptville, about 55 kilometers south of the city. Ottawa Police Superintendent Jamie Dunlop says police are also looking at a building fire in Iroquois, Ontario, about 80 kilometers south of Ottawa.
1: A great deal of information and investigation is still required between with the Ottawa Police and the OPP to piece together all these different elements. We're trying to give the family a little bit of time as well to breathe with that prior to identifying the identity of the deceased.
0: Dunlop says the man was divorced from the boy's mother. There are other children associated with the family who are safe. There's still no word on the fate of six people missing and feared drowned in BC's Georgia Strait. The RCMP say 10 people were aboard a charter boat when it sank yesterday. Four of them have been rescued. As Dan Burritt reports, rescuers say they have exhausted all avenues to find the other six.
2: The Joint Rescue Coordination Center says the boat was reportedly a fishing charter that departed from here in Steveston, south of Vancouver, on Sunday morning. Police say 10 people were on board the boat when it began taking on water southwest of Vancouver International Airport. A massive rescue operation was launched with boats, helicopters, and aircraft. Four people were rescued, three of them by a couple in a sailboat. Officials called off the search for the six still missing hours later. None were believed to be wearing life jackets. Now, rescue officials say they have exhausted all avenues to find the missing six, and there is still no sign of the boat that went under. Dan Burritt, CBC News, Richmond, BC.
0: An Alberta separatist group has secured a partial win at the province's top court. An appeal court judge has ruled the signatures on a separatist referendum petition can be counted and verified. That petition was effectively thrown out by a lower court judge last month. The judge also ruled the preferred question cannot be put to referendum this fall until the appeal process plays out. Rescuers in Venezuela have pulled a man from rubble more than 100 hours after he was trapped. Onlookers cheer as emergency workers carry the 21-year-old man out on a gurney. Many international teams are now on the ground, but the chances of finding survivors are dwindling. Residents desperate to dig their loved ones out are using crowbars, mallets, and their bare hands. Last week's earthquake has killed more than 1,700 people. That number is expected to rise. Venezuela's president says displaced survivors will be housed in temporary camps. The Canadian men's soccer team is steeling itself to make history yet again. It's about to enter uncharted territory at the World Cup when it plays its next knockout match on Saturday. But for now, Canadians are celebrating the player keeping the dream alive. Jamie Strachan has more.
3: It was a goal that set off celebrations across the country. Stefan Eustachio's deft strike in the dying moments sealed Canada's place in the final 16 teams at the World Cup. It's a moment he's been preparing for all his life, says his brother Mauro.
4: He's someone that he likes the pressure. He puts his chest out when he wants to fight, and he wants to obviously, you know, do his country proud.
3: Eustachio grew up in Leamington, Ontario, to Portuguese parents. He moved back to Portugal when he was seven and eventually played professionally there. But his Canadian roots were always strong. It's been an emotional few years leading up to this goal. Eustachio lost both of his parents within a year. Both were on his mind during his post-game interview with TSN.
5: Everything I do is for my family, for my parents, for my girlfriend, for my daughter, for all of them.
3: Canada faces the winner of today's Morocco-Netherlands game next Saturday. Jamie Strachan, CBC News, Toronto.
0: And that is The World This Hour. 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
10: Hey, let's play one from Chapel Roan, why don't we? Here's Good Luck, Babe.

That's Chapel Roan with Good Luck, Babe. You're listening to CBC Music. How you doing? I'm Rich Turfry. I'm here till 6 o'clock. Let's hang out. I'll play some records for you, tell you some good stories. The late, great Elliott Smith just received what has to be the highest honor. It's way up there. I'm talking outer space. I'll tell you all about it in just a few minutes. Right now, music from Role Model. Here's High Hopes 3000.

It's Adria Kane with Driving Miss Daisy. Every now and then we talk about you know you made it when moments. Put another way, cases where a musician has been immortalized in some way. Maybe it's a Hall of Fame induction, a star on the Walk of Fame, a postage stamp, or having a street named after you. And then, much less frequently, something happens that goes far beyond all of that. In this case, it goes beyond this world. Get this, the late beloved singer-songwriter Elliott Smith, one of the most influential ever, has had an asteroid named after him. The International Astronomical Union's Working Group for Small Body Nomenclature has named a celestial body that actually qualifies as a minor planet that will henceforth be known as Elliott Smith, all one word. Inspiration for naming the small planet came from Elliott's song Shooting Star from his posthumous album From a Basement on the Hill. How beautiful is that? Elliott Smith, A Light in the Sky Forever. How about a classic from Elliott Smith? Here's Miss Misery.

We're getting interplanetary this afternoon. That's SZA with Saturn. In this day and age when so many Canadian musicians are leaving home to chase the dream in L.A., it's nice to see when one of them is a strong ambassador for life at home. None did it in a stronger way than Gord Downie of the Tragically Hip, but among the other musicians who have told Canadian stories in their music is Joel Plaskett. And forget L.A., Joel never made the move to Toronto, which so many Canadian musicians do. His roots are in Nova Scotia, and not only did he stay, he built businesses there, he gave people jobs, he's helped countless Canadian musicians record their songs and albums. And for all of that, Joel has been recognized in a pretty major way. Back in January, he was appointed to the Order of Nova Scotia. That is awesome. A blue noser to the core. This is Joel Plaskett and his emergency with a new one called Fill in the Blanks.

That's Ansem Ali from Montreal with Sin Gritar. You're listening to CBC Music. Up next, from Detroit, Michigan, originally, it's Momo Boyd. She was raised in music. Her parents founded the Boys and Girls Choirs of Detroit. She later formed a band with her sister called Infinity Song, then moved to New York City, was signed to a record deal by Jay-Z, and things are booming these days. This is Momo Boyd with Oops.

0: I'll just straight up cook this one.
1: That's what I'd like to know. Who is this, by the way? Yes, it's Matt Mack from Manitoba. You just heard Rez Remix. Now, we have established that Georgia Harmer is Sarah Harmer's niece. Let me fill in more of the picture for you. Sarah Harmer, right, started out in a band called Weeping Tile. That band was a family affair. Both of Georgia's parents were also in that band, and her dad, Gord, plays guitar for her aunt, Sarah, and for Kathleen Edwards. And I think I may have mentioned this before, that Georgia started out singing backup for Alessia Cara. So her connections run very deep. She's super talented. It's in her blood. This is Georgia Harmer with Slow Down.

0: Rearview Mirror. Looking back. Amazing stories about a great song from the good old days.
1: One, two, three, four.
0: Songwriter Kris Kristofferson became famous through his relationship with Johnny Cash. The way the two came together is the stuff of legend. After earning a Rhodes Scholarship to Oxford University, Kris Kristofferson graduated with a degree in English literature in 1960. He then enlisted in the U.S. Army and became a helicopter pilot. When his tour of duty was over, he decided to pursue his dream of becoming a songwriter. He was willing to do anything to get his foot in the door in the music business, so he took a job as a janitor at the Columbia Records building in Nashville, Tennessee.
2: Why me, Lord? What have I ever done?
0: While pushing a broom, Kristofferson nodded hello to Johnny Cash in the hallways of Columbia Records a few times.
3: Hello, I'm Johnny Cash.
0: He desperately wanted to give Cash demo tapes of songs he'd written, but he knew he'd get fired if his manager caught him in the act.
4: I hear the train a-coming, it's rolling around the bend, and I ain't seen the sunshine since I don't know when.
0: Kristofferson did, however, strike up a friendship with June Carter Cash, Johnny's wife, and sometimes she'd deliver tapes on Kristofferson's behalf.
5: We'll go on down to Jackson. Go ahead and wreck your hell.
0: Johnny and June lived on a house situated on Old Hickory Lake in Tennessee, and the story goes that Johnny threw every one of those tapes into the lake. Kristofferson wasn't willing to give up on his dream and decided it was time for desperate measures. He wanted to put a tape directly into Johnny Cash's hands. So he rented a helicopter, flew it to Old Hickory Lake, and landed it right in Cash's backyard. In Johnny Cash's own words, the next part of the story goes like this. As I approached, out stepped Kris Kristofferson with a beer in one hand and a tape in the other. I stopped, dumbfounded. He grabbed my hand, put the tape in it, grinned, and got back into the helicopter and was gone. Bit wobbly, but almost straight up, and then high above the lake where all his songs lay on the bottom. He disappeared through the clouds. I looked at the tape of Sunday Morning Coming Down and Me and Bobby McGee. The following Thursday, Johnny Cash performed Sunday Morning Coming Down on his TV show.
4: Here's a song I like to do. Kristofferson wrote it. Sunday Morning Coming Down.
0: Later that year, Johnny invited Kris on stage to perform with him at the Newport Folk Festival. The rest is history. Cash and Kristofferson were lifelong friends after that, and they even formed a group called the Highwaymen together with Waylon Jennings and Willie Nelson.
6: I was a highwayman.
0: Here's the song that Kris Kristofferson delivered to Johnny Cash by helicopter. This is Sunday Morning Coming Down on Rearview Mirror.
2: Well, I woke up Sunday morning with no way to hold my head. That didn't hurt. And the beer I had for breakfast wasn't bad, so I had one more for dessert.

0: From Port Hawkesbury, Nova Scotia, that's the Boojums with Burning Up. Distant Cousins coming up right after the news. 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
1: From CBC News, The World This Hour, I'm Stephanie Skanderas. Ottawa police say two children and their father are dead in what they're calling a murder-suicide. Officers did a wellness check at a South Ottawa home where they found the bodies of two brothers, aged 7 and 12. The man's body was found inside a burned vehicle at a carpool lot in Kemptville, about 55 kilometers south of the city. Ottawa Police Superintendent Jamie Dunlop says police are also looking at a building fire in Iroquois, Ontario, about 80 kilometers south of Ottawa.
2: A great deal of information.

0: Bergman are over and they've moved on to recovery. Four people were rescued. Dan Burrett has more.
1: The Joint Rescue Coordination Center says the boat was reportedly a fishing charter that departed from here in Steveston, south of Vancouver, on Sunday morning. Police say 10 people were on board the boat when it began taking on water southwest of Vancouver International Airport. A massive rescue operation was launched with boats, helicopters, and aircraft. Four people were rescued, three of them by a couple in a sailboat. Officials called off the search for the six still missing hours later. None were believed to be wearing life jackets. Now, rescue officials say they have exhausted all avenues to find the missing six, and there is still no sign of the boat that went under. Dan Burrett, CBC News, Richmond, BC.
0: Rescuers in Venezuela have pulled a man from rubble more than 100 hours after he was trapped. Onlookers cheer as emergency workers carry the 21-year-old man out on a gurney. Many international teams are now on the ground, but the chances of finding survivors are dwindling. Residents desperate to dig their loved ones out are using crowbars, mallets, and their bare hands. Last week's earthquake has killed more than 1,700 people. That number is expected to rise. Venezuela's president says displaced survivors will be housed in temporary camps until their houses can be assessed for damage. Separatists in Alberta have won a partial victory in court. An appeals judge has ruled Elections Alberta can continue counting signatures on one group's petition calling for an independence referendum. An earlier court ruling had put counting on hold due to legal concerns. Megan Grant explains.
2: Today, Court of Appeal Justice Alice Woolley said signature verification can resume and the results can be reported to the public. But the judge would not allow a report to the Justice Minister and subsequent referral to the Lieutenant Governor. Woolley said that could trigger a referendum before the appeal is heard. Stay Free Alberta submitted its petition to Elections Alberta in May. It claimed to have collected more than 300,000 signatures. But just days later, a Court of King's Bench judge quashed it, ruling the province failed to consult its First Nations communities. That ruling halted the petition process. Not only did Stay Free Alberta and the province appeal the decision, the group also filed a stay application, hoping the process could keep moving forward pending the appeal. Justice Woolley's decision today sets the stage for that appeal, a date for which has not yet been set. Megan Grant, CBC News, Calgary.
0: The BC Nurses Union has issued a 72-hour strike notice. It represents 60,000 nurses across the province. It says they'll be in a legal position to strike Thursday if no progress is made in the negotiations. Members rejected a tentative contract offer several weeks ago. They say they're facing increasing safety and burnout issues. The job action could be anything from an overtime ban to a large-scale withdrawal of services. And that is The World This Hour. For CBC News, I'm Stephanie Skanderas.
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10: Well, let's open up a can of worms. We heard from CBC Music listener Sean, who first of all suggests we take a quick listen to this one from Josiah and the Bonnevilles just to set the stage. Here's Going Gone.

All right, so that's Josiah and the Bonnevilles with a recent favorite around here at CBC Music, Goin' Gone. Stay locked in. I mentioned that we heard from Sean. The note reads, when I heard Goin' Gone by Josiah and the Bonnevilles, I thought it was a new Born Ruffians song. The vocal stylings and repetition in the chorus specifically remind me of Oh, Cecilia. So let's investigate and see if we agree.

It's UK singer-songwriter Joy Crooks teaming up with LA rapper Vince Staples, you just heard, Pass the Salt. Melissa McClellan and Luke Doucette as White Horse have enjoyed great success in the music biz, and they've had a lot of fun adventures. They've traveled around the world, they've met a lot of great people, they get to share their art and make a living from it. It's been a rewarding life, and they want to make it clear that they're appreciative of all of that. But they also admit that it can be a hard life. It's not all smooth sailing. There are bumps in the road, and in recent times, it's getting harder and harder. You got to adapt all the time. This new song is about the balance point between those two sides of the coin. The latest from White Horse, here's Pure Poetry.

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1: I pity the country. I pity the state. And the mind of a man who thrives on hate. Small are the lives of cheats and of liars, of bigoted news press, fascist town crier. Deception annoys me. Deception destroys me.

0: Body. 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
1: The legendary Willie Dunn, I Pity the Country. Well, holy mackerel, this is huge. Two legendary bands are reuniting and then going on tour together. The B-52s and Devo. Can you imagine? And get this, they'll be stopping in Vancouver on September 27th. On the 25th, by the way, they'll be in Seattle. Don't miss that show. Sounds like the most fun a person can legally have. Imagine the possibilities, the hits, the dancing, holy smokes. Imagine getting the chance to see this song performed live. This is Devo with Girl You Want.

0: bodies.
1: A candidate for Song of the Summer 2026, that's Stormzy from the UK with 24 Hours. You know, if you're a talented musician, there's a wide variety of jobs out there besides making records and playing shows, the standard stuff. There's also film scoring, sound design, production, all kinds of stuff. Whatever it is, if it involves making music, this next guy does it. He's been doing it since he was a kid and has quietly built up a big following. He was born in South Africa, based in Toronto now. This is Khan the Artist with Where's Your Girlfriend?

Charlie XCX with SS26. Next, from Havertown, Pennsylvania, this is Alex G with June Guitar.

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1: Hey, da. Got what folk I will about again. I'm not more than a devil and not a teacher. They all said to me, you know, it's just kitchen of nagger. All about old things, didn't you? Devil and old. You buy you. Don't call, don't.

Sunday Club. That's Blue Wave. This next song is perfect for this time of year because this is the season for road trips. New music from Drake. Here's Road Trips.

0: It's Milk and Bone from Montreal with Half Moon. Got some very interesting Ace and Abbey news for you coming up in just a few minutes. Stick around. 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
1: From CBC News, The World This Hour, I'm Stephanie Skanderas. Police in BC say six people are presumed to have drowned after a charter boat sank on Sunday off Richmond. The RCMP says search efforts for the four men and two women are over and they've moved on to recovery. Four people were rescued. Dan Burritt has more.
2: The Joint Rescue Coordination Center says the boat was reportedly a fishing charter that departed from here in Steveston, south of Vancouver, on Sunday morning. Police say 10 people were on board the boat when it began taking on water southwest of Vancouver International Airport. A massive rescue operation was launched with boats, helicopters, and aircraft. Four people were rescued, three of them by a couple in a sailboat. Officials called off the search for the six still missing hours later. None were believed to be wearing life jackets. Now, rescue officials say they have exhausted all avenues to find the missing six, and there is still no sign of the boat that went under. Dan Burritt, CBC News, Richmond, BC.
1: Ottawa police say two children and their father are dead in what they're calling a double

0: family who are safe. An Alberta separatist group has secured a partial win at the province's top court. An appeal court judge has ruled the signatures on a separatist referendum petition can be counted and verified. The petition was effectively thrown out by a lower court judge last month, but the separatists did not get everything they wanted. The judge ruled their preferred question cannot be put to referendum this fall until the appeal process plays out. Rescuers in Venezuela have pulled a man from rubble more than 100 hours after he was trapped. Onlookers cheer as emergency workers carry the 21-year-old man out on a gurney. Many international teams are now on the ground, but the chances of finding survivors are dwindling. Residents, desperate to dig their loved ones out, are using crowbars, mallets, and their bare hands. Last week's earthquake has killed more than 1,700 people. That number is expected to rise. Venezuela's president says displaced survivors will be housed in temporary camps until their houses can be assessed for damage. The Canadian men's soccer team is steeling itself to make history yet again. It's about to enter uncharted territory at the World Cup when the team plays its next knockout match on Saturday. But for now, Canadians are celebrating the player who kept that dream alive. Jamie Strachan has more.
1: It was a goal that set off celebrations across the country. Stefan Eustachio's deft strike in the dying moments sealed Canada's place in the final 16 teams at the World Cup. It's a moment he's been preparing for all his life, says his brother Mauro.
2: He's someone that he likes to pressure. He puts his chest out when he wants to fight, and he wants to obviously, you know, do his country proud.
1: Eustachio grew up in Leamington, Ontario, to Portuguese parents. He moved back to Portugal when he was 7 and eventually played professionally there. But his Canadian roots were always strong. It's been an emotional few years leading up to this goal. Eustachio lost both of his parents within a year. Both were on his mind during his post-game interview with TSN.
3: Everything I do is for my family, for my parents, for my girlfriend, for my daughter, for all of them.
1: Canada faces the winner of today's Morocco-Netherlands game next Saturday. Jamie Strachan, CBC News, Toronto.
0: And that is The World This Hour. 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
9: Know what I'm thinking this party needs? A little something from Wings. What do you say? Here's Arrow Through Me.

a nominee for the 2026 Western Canadian Music Alliance Awards. That's Begonia from Winnipeg with Hotter Than the Sun. Speaking of awards, about a week ago or so, they handed out the Northern Ontario Music and Film Awards. I like that idea, bringing music and film together. That should happen more often. Anyway, among the big winners was one of our longtime favorites around here, Aisin Abbey. He won the award for Outstanding Indigenous Artist or Group. So let's play one from the winner, who is also a member of a very exclusive club of winners of the Juno Award for Songwriter of the Year, a group that includes Gord Downie, Leonard Cohen, Sarah McLachlan, Brian Adams, and Gordon Lightfoot. This is Aisin Abbey with Edge of the Earth.

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One of the best to ever do it, that's Bobby Womack with the stone-cold classic Across 110th Street. Now let's talk about the Womack sisters. Kind of a big deal. They're carrying on a massive musical legacy. Their parents are Cecil and Linda Womack, known as Womack and Womack. They had a bunch of hits. And their uncle is the great Bobby Womack, who we just heard from. And their grandfather is Sam Cooke, one of the all-time greats. Nonetheless, the sisters' beginnings are humble. In the song I'll play for you now, they reflect on their days working as Uber drivers, hustling. Here's Show.

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super talented dude right there. He speaks and sings in three different languages. That's Wally with Te Revoir. If you've had a few relationships in your life, have you ever noticed that after a breakup, no matter how ugly it may have been, that nasty stuff kind of falls away and you just remember the nice stuff? I guess you could say that you look back through rose-colored glasses. Why does that happen? Kind of a cruel trick. Anyway, Jason Painter says that he wrote this song at a time when he knew a relationship was ending, and that was happening to him, and it was pretty painful. Here's what he came up with. Here's Jenny Please.

it's Billy Raffool with Never Be Without Love. Mo Kenny from Nova Scotia is up next. I read on Mo's website that this song is about, quote, reminiscing about the nebulous feelings of flings. And that got me wondering, well, what does that mean exactly? And then it came across an interview with Mo where they said that they don't give meaning much thought and that things don't always have to mean something. But they did say that this song is about reflecting on and processing a relationship that wasn't meant to be. So let's take a listen. This one's called Evening Dream.

From Ottawa, that's Elijah Woods with Slicked Back Hair. That does it. That brings us to the end of the line. Time to take the old off-ramp. This ever happened to you? You really latch on to a song when it's new and hot, and it's part of a certain trend happening in music, and then years later, that trend is gone and totally out of fashion, but you can't let that song go because its hooks are in so deep. This next one is one of those songs for me. The song is so 20 years ago, but I still kind of love it, and it's weird for me to think of it as retro. This is Pony Hoax from France with Budapest.

0: Pony Hoax with Budapest. Some great live music coming your way next. Don't go anywhere. 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
1: From CBC News, The World This Hour, I'm Stephanie Skanderas. Police say six people are presumed drowned after a charter boat sank off BC's south coast Sunday. The RCMP say the search for the four men and two women is over and they have now moved on to recovery. Dan Burritt has more.
2: The Joint Rescue Coordination Center says the boat was reportedly a fishing charter that departed from here in Steveston, an historic fishing village in Richmond, south of Vancouver, on Sunday morning. Police say 10 people were on board the boat when it began taking on water southwest of Vancouver International Airport in the Georgia Strait. A massive rescue operation was launched with helicopters, hovercraft, nearby ferries, and private boats. Four people were rescued, three by the crew of a passing sailboat. They say none of the survivors they reached were wearing life jackets. The RCMP says two have been released from hospital, while the other two remain in critical condition. But Mounties say six people are still missing and presumed drowned, four men and two women. The search is now a recovery operation. The boat believed to have gone down in very deep waters. It's not yet clear why it sank. The RCMP underwater recovery team has been called in. Rescuers say they did all they could to try to find survivors. Dan Burritt, CBC News, Richmond, BC.
1: Ottawa and provincial police say they are investigating a murder-suicide that has left two children and their father dead. Officers found the two boys, aged 7 and 12, inside a South Ottawa home during a wellness check. The man's body was found inside a burned vehicle at a carpool lot about 55 kilometers south of the city. Police say they believe this scene, along with a business fire about 80 kilometers south of Ottawa, are both connected to an investigation they are calling ongoing and complex. Rescuers in Venezuela have pulled a man out of the rubble alive 106 hours after he was